0: believe in us, and now we're doing big things, and it's just inspiring, you know, for a lot of people that come from that same world. What I'm trying to do, inspire people with my story, my life, and my career.
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2: Goya, 90 years of bringing sabor to the table. 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

Cougars are 1-1 on this young season. They beat the defending champion Carolina Hurricanes. They lost to the Sharks. And Sunday they're going to take on the Anaheim Ducks out on the West Coast. That'll start at 8 p.m. Big 105.9, go Panthers.

0: So this Major League Baseball season was the first year that teams were able to challenge balls and strikes based on this automatic balls and strikes, the robot umpires, so to speak. And the numbers say that of the balls challenged, 54% of them were overturned by the ABS system. So just a little bit more than half. Also showed that catchers were far more likely to get a call overturned than were batters. But that makes sense because they're in a better position to see the ball, arguably. Big 105.9.
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soccer not in action this weekend. They will be back in action next weekend, though. Inter Miami will try to get some more points. They are tied for second with 46 right now. They're going to be hosting DC United for their match next Saturday. Messi is in Argentina for his farewell match. Big 105.9.

year for U2 as they have celebrated their 50th anniversary as a band. They put out two EPs in the spring. They've still got a full-length album to come out before the end of the year. 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

AC/DC is closing out their Power Up Tour tonight in Jersey. It's actually a show that was postponed from last Friday that because of that nor'easter was called off. Foo Fighters opened up for tonight's show. Big 105.9, it's live.

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Each keyword is worth $1,000. 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Big 105.9. 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

ago, had already worked on a bunch of new Soundgarden tracks, and the surviving members of that band have plowed through all that material. They're piecing together these songs. They said it's been a very emotional process, but that album will come out sometime in 2027. Big 105.9.

is at Homestead, Miami. And that'll be happening on November the 8th. But five races in between there. This weekend, they're at

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0: 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Today is the anniversary of Tom Petty's death. He was only 66 years old, died this day back in 2017, just 9 years ago. 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

Dolphins back in action this weekend. This time they're going to be taking on the Vikings, and this time they are on the road. 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

Big 105.9 and the Miami Heat will start their preseason slate tomorrow. Saw a cool interview with Giannis and Bam. Getting ready for the season. All right, so the preseason opens tomorrow for the Heat, and then the real one starts in just a couple of weeks. 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

Jude Osborne confirmed that Ozfest will return in some form next year. She said that she at least wants to do a UK one and a US one. She didn't say where the US one would be, didn't say anything about date or lineup, but it's happening at some point. 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

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And then we will, because, you know, we need this job. 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
1: 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Can you play some Motley Crue? But
0: yeah.
1: The specific song I want to hear is Girls, Girls, Girls.
0: Okay.
1: 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Thank you.
0: Done. 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

Foo Fighters open up for AC/DC tonight, kind of like a surprise edition. That show had to be postponed in New Jersey from last Friday because of that nor'easter. And Pretty Reckless, who'd been opening for AC/DC for the whole tour, they weren't available in this new date. And so AC/DC called the Foo Fighters. Sure, why not? Big 105.9.

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Devon Achane, the running back, going to be out for the season with a torn ACL. Your Finns going to be back at it, though, Sunday afternoon. 4:05 is kickoff in Minnesota against the Vikings. 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

Big 105.9, and the Dolphins got some bad news this week. Devon Achane, the running back, going to be out for the season with a torn ACL. Your Finns going to be back at it, though, Sunday afternoon. 4:05 is kickoff in Minnesota against the Vikings. 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

Big 105.9, and the Dolphins got some bad news this week. Devon Achane, the running back, going to be out for the season with a torn ACL. Your Finns going to be back at it, though, Sunday afternoon. 4:05 is kickoff in Minnesota against the Vikings. 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

Big 105.9, and the Dolphins got some bad news this week. Devon Achane, the running back, going to be out for the season with a torn ACL. Your Finns going to be back at it, though, Sunday afternoon. 4:05 is kickoff in Minnesota against the Vikings. 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

Big 105.9, and the Dolphins got some bad news this week. Devon Achane, the running back, going to be out for the season with a torn ACL. Your Fins going to be back at it, though, Sunday afternoon. 4:05 is kickoff in Minnesota against the Vikings. 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

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Devon Achane, the running back, going to be out for the season with a torn ACL. 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

Big 105.9, and the Dolphins got some bad news this week. Devon Achane, the running back, going to be out for the season with a torn ACL. Your Finns going to be back at it, though, Sunday afternoon. 4:05 is kickoff in Minnesota against the Vikings. 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
1: Let's go back in time, and then we'll get to Carbell. These are things that disappeared and we're never going to see again.
2: Back in time.
1: The great Huey Lewis, who now fishes instead of trout fishes because he can't hear. Said you don't need to hear to fish. That's what he said. He says, gets out on the water and just makes him relax. That's what Huey Lewis said this week. I'm not kidding.
3: It is one of the more peaceful sports.
4: Fishing?
3: Or hobbies, whatever you want to call it.
1: Yeah.
4: I just used it as a
3: pulse boat, and he's screaming at you.
1: You've never witnessed that. Did I scream at you when you came with us?
4: I've been paid.
1: No, tell the truth.
4: The contract that I said says
1: just tell the truth.
4: Say, no.
1: Was I nice or mean?
4: You were so nice, Paul, and I really appreciated the time.
1: Don't read that. All right, back in time. What do you got?
3: All right, we'll start with the cars. Getting a manual transmission now is, unless you're buying a high-end performance vehicle, it's impossible. Remember, it used to be an option on every car, standard or manual transmission.
1: You mean like a stick shift?
3: Right.
4: Are you complaining because you want one?
3: Well, it would be nice if that was an option.
1: Does anyone, do any cars come with a stick, or is everything automatic? Like, why would you want to shift gears?
3: I mean, again, if you're driving a sports car, performance vehicle.
1: I mean, it was fun. I had my Nissan 300. It was like.
3: Well, think now, too, the standard transmissions, they're so sophisticated now. They're better than somebody trying to manually.
1: By the way, I made a smart-ass comment yesterday in a gym parking lot.
4: What do you mean?
1: So some kid walks out of the gym. And I say kid, he might have been 19. I was a kid. And he gets in his car, I think it was a Nissan, and he rolls down the windows and he cranks it up, and it's just like.
3: Oh, he's got two giant subwoofers
1: in
3: the back.
1: And I go, hey, Fast and Furious, what's up?
3: What kind of car was it?
1: I said it was like a Nissan or something.
3: Okay.
1: Yeah, it was something you would see in one of those shows. It might have been a BMW. And he had it all buffed up and.
3: Lowered
1: and it was
3: rims,
1: so loud,
3: exhaust.
1: And I go, hey, Fast and Furious, and he didn't laugh.
5: That's hilarious.
1: Yeah, I thought it was funny, and then he just went.
5: That's hilarious.
1: The other guy walking out of the gym with me laughed.
4: You know what's crazy? His entire personality was based on that movie, but when he gets called out on it, it's like,
1: no. I'm not. It's not my face. And then he fishtailed out of the parking lot.
4: Hey, who'd you come to the gym with? Your family.
1: All right. What else are we missing?
3: Did he have a broccoli haircut?
1: Yeah.
3: I swear, every time I see a decked out BMW, the kid's got a broccoli haircut.
1: It's daddy's car.
3: Speaking of cars.
4: It's dad's car.
5: Those are going out, though, thank God.
3: The car, yeah, I haven't seen as many as
1: All right, back in time, what else is missing?
3: The car cigarette lighter and ashtray.
1: You missed
3: those? Non-existent.
1: What do you need it for? I burned my hand
3: Yeah, I guess that's one you don't
1: kid.
3: Really miss.
1: But did you know that?
4: You burned your hand?
1: I was playing in
4: and you pulled it out
1: I was playing in the car. Think about this, 1960s, at my aunt and uncle's house. My parents were in the house. They were playing cards and smoking cigarettes. And it looked like a scene from Goodfellas. And I'm out in the front seat of the Comet, and I pressed the cigarette lighter in. By the way, they worked, with the batteries off. The cigarette lighters worked.
4: That shouldn't happen.
1: Well, they did. It was the 60s. They didn't think about things. And I pressed it in, and I took the thing out, and I pressed it into my hand right here.
3: Oh, my God.
1: And I had it look like a lifesaver.
5: Ring of fire.
1: Yeah, it looked like a little lifesaver on my hand.
3: Well, there was a time when I did imbibe with some cigarettes. And
1: you smoked?
3: If you dropped that thing as you're trying to use it in the car.
1: Oh, your car would burn down, yeah.
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1: Ladies and gentlemen, the world's foremost drag racer, my old buddy Daryl Gwynn, is on Zoom with us right now. And isn't it, if you're a drag racer, Zoom.
2: Nice.
1: See that? See what I did?
2: Nice. I get a week of bad jokes after that one. I get a week.
1: I'm sorry. So Daryl, I've known for 30 years, maybe longer, probably longer. He doesn't age. I do. But he, if you guys don't know, he was in a terrible crash in, I think it was 83, and going 250 miles an hour.
2: He was zooming.
1: Yeah, in a big way. And now he's putting out a book, a photo book called Fortunate Son, a visual memoir of his unbelievable career, and we welcome him to the show. Hi, Daryl.
3: Hello, Paul. Guys, how are y'all?
1: Man, pretty good. Before we jump into all this stuff about the book, you know, I have a lot of friends in wheelchairs. And
3: yes, sir.
1: Where are we? In fact, we put a ramp in our house for our friends to come over and drink with us. You'll appreciate
3: there
1: that.
3: There you go.
1: At my bar.
3: Give me your address.
1: Yeah,
3: I'll be there.
1: That's my guy. Honest to God. So, with you know, you've been in that chair a long time, and I know you raised a lot of money for Bonacani Fund to cure paralysis.
3: Yeah, 37 years I've been in this chair.
1: Damn. Where are we at with that?
3: Well, they're making big strides, as you can imagine. You know, nothing's going to happen overnight. It's quality of life, little quality of life things, so that a person like a newly injured person may be able to have the use of his hands so that he can be more independent. It's not going to take guys like me and just make us miraculously walk again after 37 years.
1: Gotcha.
3: It's newly injured people that are receiving little bits and pieces of quality of life to make them more independent.
1: So where is drag racing today? I don't hear about it as much as I used to.
3: Well, that's a great question. The car culture is not the same as when you and I were growing up. That's for sure. However, the NHRA is doing very well. They're selling out, their seats at races. I was just in Rockingham, North Carolina last weekend. I went to the U.S. Nationals in Indy, Labor Day weekend. It was a sellout crowd. That's where I launched the book, was at the U.S. Nationals in front of a packed house. And the NHRA right now is doing very well. They have...
1: What is the NHRA? Yeah. Is that the National HRA Association?
3: National Hot Rod Association.
1: Hot Rod. Okay, yeah. Big Daddy.
3: Yeah, there you go.
4: I was going to say, Daryl, it does seem like, as far as consumer vehicles go, we've turned a corner in the past 10 years where muscle is back. Whereas, like, in the 90s, everything was a four-cylinder, slow as hell piece of crap.
3: Right.
4: Now, like, driven by Dodge, mostly putting out the 5.7 and the 6.2 liter. So it does seem like we're heading in the right direction, right? As far as that goes.
3: It does. The problem is nobody works on their own cars anymore. You lift the hood on your car and you don't even know where to start. Everything's crammed in there so tightly that, it's hard to change the spark plugs, for gosh sakes,
2: When I go to the gas station, I just lift the hood and I spray the gas all over there. Because yeah. I don't know where it goes.
4: But even changing a bulb now, I have to take apart half the car.
2: Yeah.
4: Whereas back in the day, I'd lift the hood and throw it in there in 20 seconds.
3: Yeah.
1: Hey,
3: yeah,
1: wait,
3: yeah.
1: Before I forget, where do I get the book?
3: The book is coming out this weekend locally.
1: Yeah.
3: We're going to do a signing at Bass Pro on Saturday at 2 o'clock.
1: Very cool.
3: And on Saturday at 6 o'clock in Lauderdale by the Sea at 101 Ocean.
1: Oh, good.
3: If
1: okay.
3: You can't make either one of those, you can get it on DarylGwynn.com.
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1: Let's play the Tom Cruise audio real quick. This is, well, it's not Tom Cruise audio. It's Bert Kreischer, our friend, the comedian, who I saw on the internet. He related a story about Tom Cruise. And I thought, I was like, yeah, that's what it's like to be Tom Cruise.
2: Tom Cruise, I think he would admit he's got some nooks and crannies that maybe not his people want to see everything about it. You know, I know people that worked with him. I mean, he's like, I would
3: kill to work with Tom.
2: I would, I don't even care about working with the guy. I want to live. His life is fascinating. I can't say how I know this, but like, he has everything planned out to a T. Like, he has a person who trims down F1 and soccer so that in the gym, they've just cut out all the commercials and all the highlights so we can go, oh, this race is great. And he sees the best race anyone's ever seen. And then he works out. And then as he works out, they're like, TC's coming up. Yeah, get his food ready. And he walks into the room, food's ready. And his shower's already steaming. Like, everything's planned out. I find that pretty fascinating. Part of Tom Cruise.
1: Okay.
4: He's a maniac.
1: No, but if you think about it, he's probably so busy that he's like, I don't have time to sit on my couch and watch a 4-hour F1 race. So you watch it and you edit out all the stuff, the commercials, the stops, and I just get to watch 38 minutes of racing while I'm on the treadmill or becoming Tom Cruise. Because it's not, when you're his age, you can't just be Tom Cruise. You have to work towards, like, he's older now. He's like, I think he's probably my... What are you making a face?
4: Hey, what's that look? Because there's a smirking over here.
3: You're saying...
1: And he also soccer, you know, we know how exciting soccer can be.
3: Yeah, got a 30-second video. It's like, wow, this soccer game's great.
1: No, but you edit out all the flopping and all the fluff, and you get just the good stuff.
4: It annoys me that he watches F1 to begin with.
1: Why?
4: And soccer. Something about F1 fans.
1: It must kill him that Brad Pitt got the F1 movie. And not Tom.
4: Yeah.
1: He's over there like Days of Thunder. Who no one cares about NASCAR anymore.
3: You're saying it's hard to be Tom Cruise. Is that what you said? Did I mishear? You said it's a lot of work to be Tom Cruise?
1: To make himself look like Tom Cruise.
3: Have you seen the trailer for this new movie he's in?
1: I have not. I hear things.
4: Digger.
3: He ain't Tom Cruise in that trailer. I mean, it ain't Top Gun in that trailer.
1: Makeup.
3: No, it's let himself go.
1: He didn't put any weight.
3: All prosthetics?
1: Yes. You think Tom Cruise at 66 years old is going to go ahead and put on 30?
3: When you say he doesn't have the time to sit down and watch an F1 race, what is he doing?
1: He's running. He's lifting. He's got meetings. He's taking meetings. He's got agents. He's writing scripts. He's reading scripts. He's on the phone with Taylor Swift trying to put together a rom-com, which, by the way, I would pay to see.
3: He's doing all that.
4: Run that idea down because that sounds awful, that movie.
1: He's trying to get in the Taylor Swift business.
3: Brother, he's not doing all that.
1: What are you talking about?
3: He's not doing all that. It's like how Mike said Zach Seeler is in the offseason. When he's not making movies, he's not fielding meetings 24/7. Sunday mornings,
1: yes,
3: he can watch F1.
1: He's also running an entire religion.
3: He is running an entire religion.
1: What is that? Scientology. He's Scientologist.
3: The Pope of Scientology.
1: So he's probably got to be in Tampa. He's probably got to be in Tampa at the big church every Sunday or whenever they have their meetings. God, that's awful. What,
4: do they have to do a weekly thing? I guess they probably do, right?
1: I mean.
3: Yeah, they get their beakers together.
1: You know, he's probably like, oh, man, I got to take a meeting in Morocco at 7 a.m. and I got to be in Tampa by noon. He's Tom Cruise, dude. Don't you understand?
3: He's a celebrity. He does nothing all day. When he has to go to set, he goes to set.
1: Why do you think? I don't think he's made like other celebrities. If you and I were him, we wouldn't do anything. We'd just sit on the couch and be like, all right, I'll get my workout in. Someone bring me my food.
3: He's so loaded. He has people watch his entertainment and get him the good parts.
1: It's unbelievable. It's awesome.
3: It's awesome. If I had that much money, I don't think I'd even think of paying someone to do that.
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0: slow learners. We're not particularly good listeners. That'll be a huge problem. We're also slow learners.
1: Now, John Clay Wolf.
2: If it's Saturday, must be time for the John Clay Wolf Show. Look at there, it's my friend J.D. Ryan.
3: Look at there, Bobo. You got a pineapple shirt on. Is that you trying to say? Are you a bit of a swinger?
4: It's upside down. What does upside down mean, J.D.?
3: That means you're a swinger.
2: I saw this and I thought I had to get this for you guys because I know you'll understand the connotations, right?
3: Absolutely. 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
2: There's our stage director. Or the Colonel Michael Turley is on board. Keeping us all between the lines. Are we as yet between the lines, Mr. Turley?
4: We are between the lines. And hello, New York. How about them Yankees?
3: Yeah.
4: F Boston. That's all I'm going to say.
2: They did it.
3: Damn.
2: They did it. Oh, I hope we have some time to talk a little Major League Baseball.
4: Oh,
2: this
4: we
2: morning.
4: Will. We will.
2: This is the point where it turns and I start really, really watching again. Though, I listen to a baseball game on the radio occasionally. Yeah. You know, that's my traditional take.
3: Old time.
2: On how you get that. I got pre-K back in the back room. Mr. Ayo's in there somewhere in our tech center. I think we're ready for hour two.
3: Have you guys noticed anybody? Because I saw this Thursday. I'm going out Walmart. Ladies got one cart filled with toilet paper and paper towels. Another cart filled with water bottles.
4: Uh-oh. Yeah. Are we panicking again?
3: I think here we're beginning the preppers. The supply squeeze may be real, actually. In fact, stores like Costco, they nearly doubled the price of a case of Kirkland synthetic motor oil from $30 up to $58 for a 10-quart. So are people starting to stockpile, or did I just catch a one-off? This is actually from a Facebook post. Rob Benson is his name. He's a prepper. Yeah, he's proud of it. Not a preppy, but a prepper from Fort Collins, Colorado. Cut number 15, Michael.
5: Costco is now rationing motor oil. The price is about double what it was just a few months ago. And this is not a dramatic thing. You can still get oil, but this is another indicator. The best advice that I can give you right now, stock up on your make and models motor oil, and you're all set. But getting a buffer now in case of, that's smart. Prepared people.
3: We have a picture that I think that goes up with that as well.
2: Wow.
3: So did anybody here do the toilet paper thing? I didn't.
4: My wife did.
3: Did she really?
4: We still have, I'm not kidding you, there's a closet that we have. I call it her prepper closet.
3: Sure.
4: And there's still toilet paper in there. There's hand sanitizer still in there.
3: From 5 years ago.
4: Batteries, yes. I'm like, babe, what are we doing here?
3: What are we going to do?
4: Come on. We don't have to make this rations anymore like that. Now, she hasn't done the oil, thank God, because that's expensive.
3: Well, can you imagine? Yeah, but I get my oil changed at the quick lube place. Now, suddenly, they're not going to double their price, are they?
4: It's gotten up there a little bit.
3: Now, really?
4: They did, the G7 world leaders did... release 100 million barrels of oil because obviously
2: prices, we ain't got none.
4: Yeah, it's gotten a little high. So
3: we ain't got none.
4: So yeah, so I don't. I mean, this is. I think this is just some dude that's just freaking out.
3: Just
4: crazy.
3: Well, his thing is prepper. This Facebook guy, that's his thing. So they love this kind of stuff because it brings attention to them.
2: Well, now, since before the end of the Cold War, people have done this. It depends on geographical location. But I'm telling you, man, where I come from, there are guys that are stocked up. It's like Turley said, batteries, motor
3: actual
2: oil,
3: preppers.
2: All kinds of paper goods, things that they feel they may not be able to get.
3: Go bags.
2: If the system goes down, man, it's going to go down.
4: JD, didn't you stock up on ammo?
3: Ammo, yeah, but you can always use ammo. Ammo's going to... What are you going to point me out?
4: How much ammo did you stock up?
3: I quit counting them, but it's just a little 223s that go in my AR-15. I probably have... Not that many.
4: Well, helmets not meant that many.
3: Maybe 3,000.
4: That's a lot.
3: Is that a lot? Well,
2: that's plenty.
4: what are you going to do with that?
2: I mean, you can't overstock ammo, though.
3: I found it on sale. Yeah, it lasts forever. And God forbid anything ever happened, I'm going down a blaze of glory.
4: I mean,
2: oh man!
3: I don't even count my 38 in the 9mm, but it's the 223s. I think I went overboard.
4: God, 3,000 rounds.
3: Yeah, 3,000 rounds.
2: I don't think I've ever fallen into this, but since I split with my last wife, I've lived basically by myself.
3: Uh-huh.
2: So I really only have my own needs. So as long as I have Steely Dan music and plenty of Cabernet.
3: You're good.
2: I'm good.
3: So you stock up with Cab back in during COVID?
2: Yeah.
3: Cabernet?
2: Well, I mean, I'm always stocked up.
4: Yeah.
2: You know.
4: Oh,
2: I get down to that last 3 liters and I'm like, okay.
3: Okay. Okay. Got to go to the store tomorrow.
2: There's a 5-day supply right there. Got to get 3 more.
4: What are you going to do about stocking up on Canadian whiskey, though? Because it's because of the tariffs. I mean, how are you going to do that?
3: There's other whiskey.
2: You know, I'm going to go back to my first love, Jack Daniel's Distillery, and I'm going to stick with that until this blows over. That's what prepping's all about. It's not forever. You don't have to live in a cave.
3: No.
2: You know, you don't have to reinvent the buffalo.
3: No.
2: You just need to make it till it blows over. You know what's perfect for that?
3: What's that?
2: Jack Daniel's whiskey. I'm just telling you.
3: It's good. It lasts forever.
2: Yeah. I mean, your miles may vary.
6: But
2: in my case, it's worked splendidly, obviously.
6: Hey!
2: It sounds just like me.
3: All right. What else is going on in the world? Sooner or later, this had to happen. We have a new biopic of the legendary football coach. Guess which football coach? Now, he had a video game. Very famous guy.
2: Mm.
3: His biopic's coming out, basically. He was a football coach and a commentator.
2: Raiders?
4: I know this, so I'm not going to even...
2: John Madden?
3: Oh, yeah, right. John Madden's coming out.
2: Oh, they're making a movie, Madden?
3: It's coming out in November, starring Nicolas Cage. Now, the weird part is... Yeah, there you go. Michael's got the reaction.
2: Hold on. Nicolas Cage as John Madden?
3: As John Madden.
2: Oh, boy.
3: But listen to the audio and tell me if Frank Caliendo would have done a better job. Cut number 14.
7: John Madden.
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9: 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Every play I ever coached, every play I ever drew, has got to work.
12: Call themselves NWA.
9: NWA? Yeah. What does that mean?
12: Don't ask me what it means.
13: All right, Dr. Dre, Ice Cube.
9: Dr. Dre, was it really a doctor in the band?
13: Yeah, he's a real doctor. Come on, what do you think?
9: I love this
2: game! Who's playing the owner of the Raiders in that? Is that Christian Bale?
3: Wow. The Oakland Raiders, Al Davis, can play in select theaters, coming out November the 11th. Going to hit Amazon Prime on the 18th. But, okay, that's Nicolas Cage trying to sound.
2: Dude, I don't care. That's my generation, dude. I'm in on Nicolas Cage on anything.
3: On anything?
2: Anything. Okay. Love it.
4: It's just not. It's so cringy, man. Because they have him in a kind of a fat suit. And
3: oh, have you seen it? Have you seen the video?
4: Yeah, it's just not. It looks like
3: they're trying too hard.
4: Yeah, like you said, to have somebody that can play the role a little bit better.
3: Yeah.
4: Because Nicolas Cage, you hear his voice. I mean, it's like, okay, it's Nicolas Cage trying to imitate somebody. This doesn't work. Madden's story is awesome. It's a great story, but the whole time I'm watching this movie, I'm sure I'm going to be like,
3: Nicolas Cage trying too hard.
4: What are you doing, man? Because there's little things like how he's involved with the game,
3: right.
4: The huge, biggest game out there, Madden, how it came about, and of course, how he became a coach and then a commentator. I mean, there's a lot of stories. And the NWA thing, I think he had money invested in, if I remember right, into their band.
3: Into the band.
4: Yeah. It's just like things like that you did not know about Madden, and then you're going to have to watch Nicolas Cage try to do it.
3: How did Madden become such a big deal? Is it just because he's so over the top?
4: Yeah. Yeah, at that time, there wasn't anything like that.
3: There's a million coaches.
4: Everybody was buttoned up and commentary on television.
3: Tom Landry-ish.
4: Yeah, well, not just coaching, but when he went to television, that's when he really blew up.
3: Over the top kind of a commentator.
4: Yeah, there wasn't that. It was like, well, I got to wear a suit and we're going to be really professional here.
3: Do you wonder if Tony Romo tried to sort of be that over the top goofy guy that Madden was? Maybe that's why he was trying.
2: To an extent.
4: Yeah.
2: To an extent. I'll tell you what, in defense of Nicolas Cage, too, you know how we say that Tom Hanks is our generation's Paul Newman.
3: Yes.
2: And Johnny Depp is our generation's Dustin Hoffman.
3: Totally agree.
2: And this is, you're gonna hate me for this, but I really think Nicolas Cage is this generation's Charlton Heston. He's not afraid to be weird. Really? He's not afraid to be naked. Get your dirty hands off me, you damned ape.
3: Yeah.
2: Cage, he's not afraid to go over the top, man.
4: Yeah, especially when they gets paid to do it. So.
2: But I got high and watched Moonstruck with my little girlfriend back in 1986.
3: Yeah.
2: And he just stuck in there.
3: I lost a lot of, what's the word, faith in Nicolas Cage when he got broke and he started doing every movie they handed him.
2: He still does.
3: He just.
2: Obviously.
3: Just, yeah, yes. clearly. Oh, you know, we're going to hand you the what's that? What do we call it, Mike?
4: It's Dial Deal.
3: Dial Deals coming up next with John Claywolf. Dial a Deal. 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More of the John Claywolf Show is coming right up. Don't go away.

0: New Jersey guy.
1: Yes, sir. How are you?
0: Is your name really Guy?
1: It is.
0: Like on your birth certificate?
1: G-U-Y.
0: On your birth certificate, does it say Guy?
1: Yes, sir.
0: When you came out in the hospital, have you heard, like, the negotiation of the naming?
1: Yeah, is it a guy or a girl?
0: That keeps it pretty simple. Boy. Your old man was pretty simple.
1: Yep, he sure was.
0: I'm glad your name's not Guy Black.
1: Yeah.
2: Wow.
0: What? I mean, your truck's black. Or your truck's a Black Widow. That's what I meant.
1: My truck is a Black Widow, yep.
0: And is it a black truck?
1: It is.
0: Right.
1: Are you familiar with the Black Widow?
0: I am. It's a conversion package. What was the upfitter price on it? Like the add-on?
1: The actual upfitter, I think it was about $28,000, the sticker said, I believe. Don't quote me.
0: I got you.
1: I do have the sticker.
0: I got you.
1: Not on me. I'm driving, but...
0: What's your payoff?
1: I'm actually pulled over driving.
0: Are you flipped in it, or do you know?
1: Excuse me?
0: Are you upside down in it, or are you right side up in it?
1: No, I own it.
0: Okay. Guy Black Truck New Jersey Cash Money Guy. They should have named your ass Cash Money. Okay. Dodge Ram. It's got good money.

0: miles.
1: The incentives, you know what I'm doing right now? I'm looking up incentives. The incentives on Dodge, Chrysler, Jeep are really heavy right now. They have too much in stock, and that grossly changes the pricing, and that's why I'm buying time trying to figure this out. Laramie. It's not a mega cab, is it?
2: It's not a mega. Nope. It's just a regular four-door crew.
1: Okay.
2: Yeah.
1: And it's got 20,000 miles on it. It's got a...
2: Yep.
1: 61. It's got a 20 depth fit. So 61.8 is a thing called MMR, which is a Mannheim average auction value. And if you take that price of that sticker of that widow, I think real money's 20% at this point, 3 years later.
2: Okay.
1: So is that 10,000? No, I mean, say 8,000. 61.8 plus 5.6. So 70,000 would be 8,000 over MMR. You got 20,000 miles, which is good. Here's a 10,000 mile one that sold for 60, and here's another 10,000 mile one that sold for 60, and then here's a 40,000 mile one that sold for 60. So that 40,000 mile one probably has a package on it versus the 10,000 miles that was at the same price. So 30,000.
2: It is the night version as well.
1: I'll give 67 grand.
2: Okay.
1: It's a one ton, though. It's a one ton, right? Yeah.
2: Yeah.
1: Right.
2: All right. Okay. I figured I'd call.
1: Thank you, man. Go to givemethevin.com and you can lock it up if you want to do it. 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My name is John Clay Wolf. Good morning, New York. Be right back. Good morning, Philly. Good morning, D.C., all you Yankee bastards coming, getting yelled at from Texas land. It's a college football Saturday. We'll be right back.
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2: Since Trump been in office, my Uber ride's been quiet than a bitch. Nah, for real, before Trump, I got in the Uber, they tell me their life story.
3: I'm from Papa Kaka, and my mother, my sister, my brother, he coming here, and he from Papa Kaka. And look, my nephew, he married, he graduated from the college. Look at the picture in my phone. I'm gonna get me to the airport. But not since Trump been in office, they are 10-2. Don't even play music no more.

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1: Hey, John Clay Wolf.
2: We turn all the lights off.
3: Sure, even those?
4: Why do you want the lights off?
2: Just turn them all off. It's just too bright in here.
4: Well, we're on YouTube.
2: I don't care. Well, just tell them to close their eyes, use their imagination.
3: No, that's not how it works.
2: They're over here.
5: That's kind of new.
3: No, what are we doing?
2: Bring this one. You can leave yours on in the production room so we can have some at least see our nose, pick our boogers.
3: What are you doing?
2: There you go. Thank you.
4: Dude, why?
3: I don't know what this is going to look like on the GCW show.
2: I don't give a
3: show.
2: Damn. Why do I have to live for the streamers on the JCW show stream?
4: Because you
2: are they paying anything? No. I love them. They're my friends. But why do I have to be uncomfortable to entertain them?
4: You built this whole studio based on this.
5: This looks just like, did you ever see Stephen King's The Stand? The original miniseries version. At the end, when the guy's sitting inside the Centers for Disease Control,
4: Dude, this is
5: the exact lighting that he
4: has.
5: It's all red. Ed Harris,
3: actually,
5: right?
3: It doesn't look terrible, but it's not
2: you.
3: Good.
2: I just want to be comfortable. It's
4: Why
2: rainy
4: does this
2: outside.
4: Make you comfortable?
2: It's just, I just want to talk to you guys.
4: Okay.
5: Yeah, but we're all red, and you got the only yellow light in here, man.
2: Stop bitching. I don't need to hear bitching. Everybody's bitching.
5: You've been bitching for 10 minutes.
2: Everybody's bitching. My old lady's bitching. My employees are bitching. My dead parents are bitching at me in my dreams. My kids are definitely bitching, and I'm tired of bitching. Bobo, I don't want to hear no bitching. I ain't got no bitching left in me, dude.
3: Okay. It looks like a New Orleans whorehouse in here.
2: I'm drained out.
4: It looks like a topless place in here.
5: John Clay Wolf says, I got an itch to bitch.
2: Will you put behind me on the green screen?
3: Get
2: rid of all of them. On the stream, get rid of all my co-hosts. I don't want to look at them, and put me a strip club background.
4: It's not going to work.
3: I don't know what the background will be.
2: JD, did you not know I'm a movie producer?
4: You are a movie producer. I didn't know that. Spielberg.
2: Look.
4: Oh my God.
2: It's perfect. Thank you.
4: Looks like you're on remote at a strip club.
2: I look like a guy in a polo shirt with like goofy glasses.
4: You hit the table. Go to jcwshow.com. That is great.
2: This is me.
4: It looks like you're sitting alone in a strip club at a table.
2: Just put me back there where I was. You had it so perfect, Kyle.
3: I think
2: that is funny, though. Put it back to that other one. That was so perfect. Have you ever been in a strip club in the middle of the afternoon all by yourself?
4: Hilarious.
3: Oh, man. That's like the
2: Don't
3: loneliest.
2: Lie, JD.
4: Yes.
2: Okay.
4: Yes.
2: I have, too.
4: Yeah.
2: Bobo, have you?
4: Of course.
2: Charlie?
3: Yeah, you want
2: Does
3: that
2: Does it
3: food.
2: Look just like that?
3: Yes.
4: Totally like that. Absolutely.
2: And the girl comes over and you're like, I'm not...
4: Baby, I'm here for the shrimp.
3: Yeah.
2: I'd really like to be left alone.
4: All right.
2: I'd really like to be left alone.
4: I know it's embarrassing because it's just you and me, babe, but I'm not giving you a nickel.
2: I mean, I'll give you $10 to go away.
4: To go away.
3: JCWshow.com to see this.
4: Oh, my God. That's hilarious.
3: You think somebody's in the strip club right now, somewhere like that? I mean, it's early morning.
2: It's pretty early. Do they open this early?
4: I'm sure Dorian
3: is. There's 24-hour ones.
4: He's been calling.
2: Blind Dorian, if you could see what I'm seeing right now, you'd be very proud.
6: Prouder than proud.
2: What's on your mind, bud?
6: Oh, you got Porter. Porter came down to that. Yeah, he's the real deal. I mean... He was holding. They were giving $27 million. He wanted 30, but you know what? He's not worth 30. He's worth $29,999. He's real, and the Cowboys are going to win. Start winning.
2: Why did y'all give him up?
6: Politics up here.
2: All right.
6: You know, his father got rings.
2: While Dorian's talking about nothing, will you call in and save me? 800-800-7234. 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
6: What, Dorian? Hey, I'm a Cowboy fan and a Steeler fan and a Pitt fan, but I am a Cowboy fan. Great cheerleaders.
5: That's true.
2: Dorian, how many times did you go to the strip club this week?
6: 3 times.
2: And how much did you spend?
6: $500.
3: Yeah.
6: Four or five, somewhere around there.
2: Did you get the shrimp?
6: No, the 16 girls come out. They all want a drink at $160, and the bartender wants $20.
2: Right. I don't think that a strip club shrimp is probably the best. I stay away from the seafood just as a rule of thumb.
6: I go for burgers. They'll bring me burger and fries. They'll make it up on three and bring it down and set it up on the bar for me.
5: Okay.
2: All right. David in New Jersey, a 94 Continental exec with 12. You've got it insured for a bunch. So it says insured under Haggerty. What color's that car?
1: It's a that green, that darker green color.
2: Okay.
1: Almost like a teal.
2: Is there any rust anywhere? It's got to be. It's a 94. You live in Jersey.
1: Yeah. Yeah, no, there isn't, actually. I submitted the photos just before I called, so it's all online.
2: Oh, I wish you'd have told Pre-K that. Then he could have told me, and I could have pulled it up and been talking to you with pictures.
1: Oh, here. I did tell him.
2: Pre-K, are you there? You got to bring him up. Pre-K.
4: He's also in the strip club, by the way.
2: Pre-K, you there?
3: Throwing dollar bills.
2: Hey, Pre-K.
3: What up?
2: Oh, this guy loaded his car into GiveMeTheVIN.com before he called, and he told me that he told you that.
3: Yeah, he said he had just done it.
2: Okay.
3: Did he get a number from us already?
2: No. But here's the play, 44 dive, right? I back up. The running back goes to the four hole on a 44 dive. This is a 44 dive. And you let the quarterback know that the photos are in. So before I hand him the ball, I pull him up.
3: 10-4.
2: Thank you. David, we might come back to this in a minute after I have a chance to look. Thank you for calling and hold tight. John, you still want to race me on the motocross thing?
7: Well, of course I do. Absolutely.
2: Well, it says you want to renegotiate terms of the big races next week.
7: Well, I know, but see, you went from what I wanted to what you wanted.
2: Well, what was that?
7: Well, I wanted, like I said, that track that I've seen over and over since y'all do so many replays, mm-hmm. playing the music, and you share the same stuff over and over.
2: Yeah.
7: I really like that track, right? And I don't know if it's yours.
2: It's mine, but it's the same track. I mean, what we're building next door is the same thing. It's the same terrain. Really, it's the same topo.
7: I know y'all, and I mean, y'all can pull one.
2: Nah.
7: I can see y'all.
2: Here's the deal: is you and I will both be on a fresh track. I'm going to kill you on my track. I'm not trying to be rude. I'm going to mop you up like a dirty rag. Ooh. On my track. And we need.
7: Well, see, you're thinking about is instant. I'm trying to show you that I can take an old 125 and bust you down with a 350.
2: Okay, all right. Well, then come on down. Just come on down. You know where to find us. I appreciate it. 800-800-7234. 800-800. So, wait. Do you have all the guys sitting in the strip club now?
4: Yeah,
3: yeah. We're all just chilling.
4: But me and I appreciate that.
5: Oh, I just spotted Charlie. Where's JD?
2: Will you put him in the front seat? Can you put JD in the front seat? Oh. You got to go to jcwshow.com to see the what he's doing. This is really cool.
4: This is great.
2: Sapphire Lounge skyboxes. Sure. Oh wait. Turley's up
4: Turley's
2: top.
4: Turley's in the skybox.
2: He's in the skybox. Yeah.
3: I'm the DJ up there.
4: Right.
2: Ryan in Maine, good morning. You're on the air.
8: Hey, how you doing? Hey, I hear he's talking motocross. Honda Ford tracks 250R 1986. Really nice shape. The only thing modded on it is the pipe. And it's got a cool head on it. But it's never even had a clutch port in it. It's like really nice.
2: A four tracks?
8: Is that what you said? Honda 250R, four-wheeler.
2: A four-wheeler.
8: The ATC and the four-wheeler. He knows what it is.
2: Okay. 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You're talking to he. 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
2: 250. 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
2: What year?
8: 86.
2: Load it up. I'll take a look. I like them. The three-wheelers are worth a lot.
8: Yeah. I'm going to send you a couple photos of mine.
2: 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And call in. I just want to be cool. I just want to chill. I just want to talk to our listeners. I just want to mutt around a little bit. I want to stay off script.
9: Does that make sense?
3: We don't have a script. Come on.
2: I want to stay in the strip club. Look at JD sitting in the strip club.
3: 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Front and center.
2: Oh, so mine looks good because I'm behind a green screen.
4: 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Mm-hmm.
2: Ah. This is great. Yep. Live from the Sapphire Lounge in New Jersey. My name's John Clay Wolf. This is the John Clay Wolf Show. We'll be right back.

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0: Rhapsody, Rotel, California, Edgar Allan Broe, John Clay
1: Wolf, David in Jersey. I pulled your pictures. Yes, I pulled your pictures up on the car, and did a little research during the break. 94 Lincoln Continental, 21,000 miles, green tan. It looks great, but do you know what the problem is with it?
2: Mm-hmm. No.
1: It's a Continental. Do you know what the difference in price would be if it was a town car?
2: Yeah, I know. I know those were valued higher.
1: I mean, they didn't cost any more new.
2: What is it? Yeah.
1: They just,
2: pardon?
1: They didn't cost any more new. They just are, have always been worth more. This takes me back to 96 when I was buying the cars from the trade-ins from the Lincoln store. And this preacher, there was this preacher that was a used car manager.
3: Okay.
1: And he had that slick back hair and that big smile and those chiclet teeth.
3: Sure.
1: And he made me pay him $500 a car because he was going to give it to the church.
3: Okay.
1: When I would buy their trade-ins.
3: Yeah, sure.
1: Yeah. But I remember arguing with him about this same exact thing back in 96.
3: Oh, Lord.
1: About the Continental versus the town car. And you want 12. Unfortunately, it's the same old rule of thumb as always. They're worth half of what the guys want.
2: Mm-hmm.
1: You want retail, and you need to run ads and talk to a bunch of people that don't buy it. But if you want to check today, I'd give $665.
2: $65?
1: Yep.
2: Yeah, okay, yeah, I'm not a motorhead or anything, I didn't...
1: you got a pretty car.
2: I didn't have an even search it. Yeah, it is pretty, and it's just really clean, you know. Like I said, it was garage kept, and it was one of those cars that you read about, you know, where the grandma drove it to the grocery store and back, and the church and back. So she, obviously, from the mileage on it and the way it looks, it didn't really go anywhere.
1: When you're done with all this talk, you know what it's going to be worth?
2: Pardon?
1: When you're done What's with all this story, worth? You know what it's going to be worth?
2: $6,500. But it makes for a good backstory.
1: It does.
2: Know?
1: I took all that into consideration looking at it, because if it wasn't that good of a car, it'd be worth $2,000. But you've got a good one, and I wish I could pay more. Yeah. And if you take it to Mecum or something like that, and it brings $9,000, and then you pay their $1,000 fee and the $500 to get it there.
2: Right.
1: Now you got $75. See, I've given you $65. Then I've got to move it, right? And I've got to pay the fees and do the gambling.
2: Correct.
1: So if you want me to gamble on it, I'll give $65. If you want to gamble on it, I think your target is $9,000.
2: Yeah, that's why I think I hesitated on doing anything of that nature first. And listening to you this morning, I said, let me give him a call and see.
1: Thank you, sir.
4: Whew. So you had Reverend Charles as a...
1: Reverend Charles.
4: As a car dealer one time?
1: I did. He was a white version of Reverend Charles. And he, you know, he just taught me about people, that people are bad.
3: People are bad.
1: Not all people.
3: No.
1: But... car people. In Louisiana, the preacher that was coming down to trade in his Mercedes at the Mercedes dealership, he had a lot of reasons of why we should pay more and why he should be charged less.
3: Sure.
1: And all had to do with God. Reverend Charles, why is that?
5: You know, John, I've thought many times myself to defend the reason why many people of the Lord, your pastors and preachers, even your priests, Father John, Father George, even the priests, are also excellent salesmen.
1: Uh-huh.
5: Without question, every time. I never met a preacher, a pastor, or a priest that couldn't sell whatever he was trying to sell. Now, this can be bad. This could draw you to the bad side as a preacher. We've seen that a few times. Not as much as people want to say, J.D. Ryan. I'm looking at me.
3: I'm just saying.
5: You know, Jimmy Swaggart was a good man at some time.
3: Robert Tilton.
5: Early on. Tilton. Tilton's good.
3: No, he's not.
5: Tilton always looks so good on TV, and I try to do that. But TV make me blue.
3: Yeah, it does. It does.
5: I don't know why.
3: I don't know why either.
5: You know, preachers make good car salesmen. I don't know how. You know, the town car is a lovely vehicle. Mm-hmm. Out of all the vehicles, I like plenty of. I like a Cadillac.
1: Mm-hmm.
5: Pretty good. I like my old Ford truck. It's pretty nice in the wintertime. Heaters still work. Praise God. But the town car,
1: it's just got like that thing. It's like a carriage to heaven.
5: That's like a fine little, almost too young, 64-year-old woman.
1: Mm-hmm.
5: I like some young. 64. Make a town car. Except no substitutes. Praise Jesus.
1: When we were talking about these auction fees, when you go to Barrett Jackson or Mecum or any of these auctions, they charge you a 10% buyer's premium. And Reverend Charles, that really reminds me of your fee.
5: It's 10%.
3: 10%.
5: That's what the Apostle Paul laid down. He said, you know, and Peter and everybody were down with it, so you should be down with it too. And we do provide at the Church of the Living Water.
3: Mm-hmm. Living Water.
5: Down here off the service road next to Ace Hardware.
3: Right next to the Ace.
5: It's air conditioning.
3: Yeah. Uh-huh.
5: Heat in the cool winter time.
3: Sure.
5: Praise God.
3: Praise God.
5: 5G Wi-Fi.
1: Oh.
5: And we started doing breakfast. Just for the children.
1: Oh.
5: We try to do it for everybody.
3: Yeah, what happened?
5: My brother Tom Roy.
3: What did you do?
5: Ain't come to church in 40 years.
3: Okay.
5: We start giving breakfast, here he come. He dressed nice.
3: Yeah.
5: He looked good. He also ate 14 pancakes in about 3 seconds. 14.
3: 14.
5: That's four helpings.
3: I get it.
5: Plus 9 eggs.
1: Ooh,
5: damn. He even got it to the waffle. He ate 4 waffles.
1: Damn.
5: No syrup or nothing. Will he put it on his waffles?
3: What?
5: Raspberry syrup.
1: Is he a large
5: man? We didn't have no raspberry. He brought that raspberry syrup with him. Himself took our waffles, put the raspberry syrup, and stuck it back in his pocket.
3: Okay.
5: Didn't even share the syrup.
1: Sounds like Gigi at the company Christmas party.
4: Oh, God.
5: When you give free breakfast, sometimes you ain't know what you gonna get.
3: Right.
5: Bless his heart. He is a good man. We hope in the future, oh, Lord, please have us,
3: Lord,
5: that we can save the soul.
1: Mm-hmm. Mm. Uncle Roy, when we were at the company Christmas party about 3 years ago.
3: Yep.
1: Gigi, a former co-host, and her daughter were going through the buffet, and we had a really nice buffet. And Roy grabbed me. He's elbowed me. He said, I told you that girl's no good. I told you that girl's no good.
3: Why?
1: And I was like, what? He said, look up there at her. And she was taking stuff and putting it in her purse.
3: Oh, my God.
5: Yeah, I was sitting there at the table with him, yeah.
1: You remember that?
5: Yeah.
1: I've been telling you, she ain't no good.
5: I done told you. Yeah.
1: Right.
4: Oh, no.
3: Oh, we have a dancer now on the stage.
4: Oh, yeah. Go to JCW show, finally.
3: Yeah, show.com.
4: Legs and eggs.
1: The production quality of this entertainment is unbelievable.
3: Yeah.
1: It's
3: somehow I got the front table, and we have a dancer behind us.
1: 800-800-7234. 800-800-RADIO. Reverend Charles, we're fixing to add the Central Time Zone in 40 seconds. And I was wondering if you could take us out to leave the East Coast. We've only been the East Coast right now. Now we need to bless and greet the central part of the United States of America.
5: Goodbye, Harlem. Catch you next time.
1: No, we're not leaving. No, we're not leaving New York and Philly and all that. We're just adding to the church. We're bringing more people. We're opening the east wing of the church, the west wing of the church, and letting in more of the congregation.
5: Don't go yet, Harlem. Hello, Memphis. Yeah. Hello, Nashville. Where else? I'm from Huntsville.
1: Mm-hmm.
5: Like me in Huntsville, Lafayette. Good old Baton Rouge. New Orleans. Mm. Don't forget Dallas and Oklahoma City, Tulsa. Realize I still owe you money for that last gig, and I will get by sometime, probably next year. Stay with us. We got lots more coming. I ain't even told you yet about my own town car story.
3: You got a town car?
5: Mm-hmm.
3: Wow.
5: If John can afford it, I'm going to tell you next time. We back with more of the John Clay Wolf Show coming up next right here.
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0: Morning, everybody. Sling Blade. Was that you on the promo, on the intro?
1: No. Whoever it was great. Don't you say nothing about that boy.
0: I haven't seen your movie in a long time.
1: What are you going to do with that lawnmower blade, Carl? I'm kill you with it, doll.
2: That's a great character.
0: We haven't had Billy Bob on in a while. Thornton?
2: He's been busy.
0: Yeah. Landman, they're filming number two. They're asking for a casting call.
1: What's with his new acting technique? Are you seeing the T-Mobile commercials?
0: No.
1: Landman, he's like, I know you're a cop, and I don't care what you do. You need to stay out of my way, and nothing will happen to you when you get back to the office over there. Now he's on a T-Mobile commercial going, hey, look how happy you're going to be when you get to T-Mobile. Boy, I tell you what. Hey, people are going to ask, where are you calling from? Guess where I'm calling from? Guess where you're going to be calling from? T-Mobile makes you happy. It's just good. Ain't this fun?
2: And he's in the middle of an oil field, yeah.
1: I'm like, no, he's in the middle. He's wearing like a golf shirt. He's like in the middle of it. He looks like he might be in West Hollywood somewhere.
0: Have you noticed that hat he wears when he does interviews?
1: Scarf underneath?
0: Yeah, it's like a do-rag kind of mop thing. Looks very...
3: A do-rag rag with a cap on top of it.
0: Yeah.
3: And a scarf.
0: It's so bad.
3: It's so bad. Somebody told him it was cool.
0: Somebody needs to tell him it's not.
3: Stop it. He does it all the time.
1: I think he's just taking care of his hair.
3: Really?
1: Isn't that a thing? Rike can tell you about this.
0: John, Kansas City, what's your question?
4: I have two questions. The first question, are those poles disinfected? And are all the dancers up on their shots?
0: I don't know, but we will send the nurse in and find out. 800-800-723-4800-800-RADIO.
2: You got to go to jcwshow.com to see what he's talking about.
0: When I was a kid, there was this guy named Bruce that worked for my dad. And he would go to Laredo a lot. And I was probably in fifth grade listening to these stories, and he would go down and get his prostitute on in Boys Town. Okay. And I had a lot of questions for him. Like, aren't you worried about disease? He's like, no. They've got a nurse there.
3: Oh.
0: And they check them all the time. And if one gets a little oozy, they kick them off the assembly line.
3: Good. I can't believe you said that.
1: Not woozy.
0: Bruce Shear, if you're listening, you call in and validate. This is exactly what you told me. I think you listened to this show. And what were you doing telling an 11-year-old that?
3: Right.
0: Maybe 10.
2: Man. Oh, how are you not scarred for life?
0: When I was like, how far do you drive? How far is Laredo?
1: What do you mean he's not
0: like,
1: scarred for life?
0: He's like, I can be there
1: in 6 hours. How long you
0: he's
1: know
0: like, I
1: guy?
0: Get off of work on Friday and I'll run down there and...
3: Have you ever driven 6 hours for...
0: As my dad said, I wouldn't drive to Frisco for a BJ,
3: okay,
0: which is only an hour away.
3: Right. 6 hours. No.
0: I asked him, are you going to your granddaughter's soccer game in Frisco?
2: Oh, that's what he said. That was his response.
0: You'll wonder where I get this stuff from.
3: Not anymore.
0: No. His response was that instantaneously.
3: Oh my God.
2: All right.
3: That's so wrong.
2: Don't ask
3: so
2: Granddad if he's going to go to the game.
3: Ever.
0: Go ahead with
3: Holy
0: the news.
3: Crap. All right. We have a video to go with this one.
0: I can't do it.
3: Okay. This is on the. Okay, we're in New Jersey. We're in New York right now. A lot of things you expect to see maybe on the Jersey coast, maybe sandy beaches, maybe you know, wooden piers.
1: I wouldn't drive to Frisco for a BJ.
0: So I take it you're not attending your granddaughter's soccer game in the morning.
3: Stop. Okay.
0: Power through it, JD.
3: There's a lot of things you expect to see in the New Jersey coast, like beaches and boardwalks and maybe even a casino or two. But what you don't expect to see is a shark swimming up the street. Well, they had the big nor'easter last week. We didn't really talk about it much, but they got stomped on with rain, tons of it. And somebody got a video of an actual shark. It's a dogfish shark, but still a shark, swimming up the road. And we have a video that goes with this. I'm not sure if we can do it here in the strip club that we're in. But here's the audio. Here's the audio, cut number 12.
5: Some more critter news. Yeah. It's like something out of a movie, but during this weekend's nor'easter flooding, a Surf City, New Jersey resident captured this video of what appears to be a shark swimming through the streets. You can even see the fin sticking out of the water. I think I heard it was a dogfish shark. So it is
6: a
5: shark.
6: Well, it had shark, on that label, so I'm not going anywhere near it. Right.
2: Could they catch it at that point? Because it's not in the ocean, right?
3: Yeah. So,
2: I mean, you
3: could.
2: Because you're not supposed to catch sharks.
3: Yeah.
2: But, well, why not?
3: Why? Just to say, I caught the shark in the street.
2: Some Jersey guys, like, hey, look what I got here. Boy, got me a big old fish.
3: I get this shark. He thinks he's a shark.
0: Hey, guys from Jersey, call in and tell me if the Bada Bing's still open. I was watching The Sopranos last night. We should do a show from the Bada Bing. If it's, I know it's not called
3: What
0: the
3: is
0: Bada
3: that?
0: Bing. Oh, it's Tony's Strip Club. Tony's Strip Club, okay. In The Sopranos. Okay. I think it's over by Teterboro, if memory serves.
1: Was it a real club?
0: No, I mean, it was a real club, but the name was not the Bada Bing.
1: It looks like a real club.
0: It is
1: a real I understand club. The fictional name and everything, but that's cool. It looks like a real club.
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3: You're talking about Landman, speaking of clubs, you know, the Patch, the place they go.
0: Yep.
3: They're back filming this week. It's right by my house. It's not in West Texas. It's literally down the street on that street called Camp Bowie. And they're out there filming again this week at the Patch.
1: You ought to go over there and say hello.
3: I do. I go by and say hello. Billy Bob told me, he told me to go away.
2: By the way, Bada Bing was Satin Dolls.
0: Satin Dolls.
1: Yeah. Satin Dolls.
2: Yeah.
0: Is it still open?
2: Doesn't say. Just know it's named Satin Dolls.
1: Well, we got places nearby. We'd go down here to Illusions, today.
0: I'd like to do a show from the Bada Bing. Is the inside of Satin Dolls the same? Somebody call in. 800. 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
2: You want to do it from a strip club.
3: And if you haven't seen our strip
0: club. From that strip club. Okay.
3: If you haven't seen in our strip club this morning, the Sapphire Strip Club, you can go to jcwshow.com. I'm at the front table. John's right to my right. We had a girl on the stage. I guess she's taking
0: a
3: break.
0: I'd like another gin and tonic, please.
3: Yep. Babo's over there. And then in the back there, you see Pre-K. And up, our DJ is in the skyboxes. That's Pre-K. Or that's, Mike Turley.
2: Satin Dolls is still open. It's not open right now. It opens at 11 a.m.
0: We'd have to ask him to open a little earlier.
2: Yeah.
3: Of course. Yeah, because early in a strip club's always good news.
0: Do you remember when Ralph killed that stripper out in the parking lot? That was unfortunate.
2: What are the reviews?
3: Yeah.
2: At the Satin Dolls. Uh-huh. Small, petite, black-haired with a tattoo on her crotch area. 1 star.
1: Okay.
0: He didn't like her.
3: Oh, my God.
2: Wow.
0: Hey, Obed, I think your car's worth 15, not 20.
7: Really?
0: Yep. Man, when they've got crazy low miles on them, like I paid 40 for one last week that had 20 miles on it. 20, like 2-0 still wrapped in plastic. But I've had those cars with 20 on them, and they're good. They're worth a hell of a lot more than an 03 vet that with 20 that's not. But 15, maybe 16 would be the money on it. Burgundy, right?
7: Yeah, it's the Burgundy with a beige top. Interior is like never been set on it. Mm-hmm. I mean, you can still smell the leather.
0: Are you Puerto Rican?
7: Yeah, we had talked before, brother.
0: Okay, I can hear. I have a Puerto Rican guy that stole a bunch of money from me, and you sound just like him.
2: Oh no! Oh, God.
7: Yeah, I remember.
0: Yeah.
7: I remember.
0: Yep.
7: We
0: Norman
7: talked about it. How
0: Norman
7: to get a fire.
0: Yep, Norman. Thank you. New York City. Good morning. You're on the air.
8: Yeah, Satin Dolls is still open. I know because I just drove by it about 15 minutes ago.
0: Will you go back by? Oh, I wish you'd have taken a video for us. It made us feel like we were there. Is the inside of it, does it look like the Bada Bing in Sopranos? Or is it a different interior in the movie?
8: I didn't say I went in this morning, but, it's...
0: Have you been in?
8: Yeah. I've never been inside, but I drive by it all the time.
0: Well, what time are you on your commute? Are you coming back?
8: It's going to be a few hours.
0: It'll be open in a few hours.
8: And you guys are still on the air.
0: Yeah.
8: Well, I'll give you guys a call back in from there, and I'll let you know.
0: Video is wonderful. This would be exciting. Thank you. Thank you. I'm excited. You've given me a reason to live this morning.
2: He's going to be like, hey, babe, all right, I got to just trust me here. John Clay Wolf wants me to go into this strip club, okay? Just trust me. It's going to be okay. I'm not going to spend any money or anything. I don't know how that's going to go.
0: I mean, a strip club operator is always happy about free promotion.
2: Oh, for sure. Like,
0: put it on Q104. Mm. We're talking about the place right now. Oh, we're making it famous. Is Score still open? Remember when Stern and them, everything was Score.
2: Oh, I'm sure it is. Let's find out Scores.
3: New York, is that New York?
0: Donnie in New York. What were you saying?
9: I'm sorry, you there?
0: Yeah, you're on the air.
9: Which one of you guys from New York? The one up in the front?
0: No, none of us are from the front. I mean, I lived in... My mom lived up there.
9: In New York, though, right?
0: My mom lived in Connecticut. Yeah. So I was being 40 minutes from Manhattan. So I was up there a ton.
9: Gosh, I thought one of you guys said you guys were in New Jersey and New York right now.
0: No, we're saying that we'd like to do a live remote of the show from the Bada Bing.
9: Gotcha. Mm-hmm. Yeah, I was calling because when you guys were talking about the ex-girlfriend or the girl and the shushing, I feel like that could have been my ex.
0: Oh, you've been listening for a while. That was 45 minutes ago.
9: Oh, see, okay. So I got confused because I was trying to find something in the.
0: Yeah, Donnie, I hear you. 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
2: David in West Virginia, you've got a 99 one-ton Chevy with a diesel and 150,000 miles, and it's a dump truck.
3: Yes, sir.
2: That's exciting. Can you hear the excitement in my voice? I don't know, man. I mean, I know I'm not giving 15 grand for it. Did you think I was going to get 15 grand for it when you called? That's what you want for it?
4: What was that? He can't hear very well.
2: He wants 15 grand for it, and I think it's probably five.
4: He says it's only worth five.
3: Oh, five. Yep. I can't do that. I've got more than that in the car's air conditioner.
2: I understand. Thank you.
5: That's exciting.
2: If that isn't the story of my life, that phone call right there. I can't do that. I've got more in the tires and the air conditioning.
5: Everybody says that.
2: I mean, when you have a bulldozer and you have to put new tracks on it, it costs 25 grand and it's a $10,000 bulldozer, you still got a $10,000 bulldozer, maybe worth 12 because it's got new tracks.
5: Just has AC.
2: Yeah. 16 Silverado, half ton, 162,000 mile, two wheel drive, crew cab, wants 11.5. Oklahoma! An Oklahoma hard ass with hard miles. Imagine that. Chris, good morning. It's good to see you. I'm glad that you're waving the flag. The Sooners are really bad. What the hell? We can get into that later. I don't know, man. I mean, Charlie, what do you bid more than these than I do? 162,000 mile, 2016 Chevy truck. I'm assuming it's a crew cab. You're shaking your head. You don't like
5: two-wheel drive.
2: Two-wheel drive. So is it $8,000?
5: Yeah, it's like back of 10.
2: Yeah, $8,000.

0: Chris?
1: Did you do 10?
0: No.
2: I turned it down.
0: Matt in Franklin, Louisiana.
3: Hey, what's up, man?
0: What you got?
3: Just seeing if John Clay, I'm headed to Biloxi to cruising the coast.
0: Oh,
3: you're
0: talking to me. I forgot. Is that this weekend?
3: Yeah, it's kind of later in the week, but we go up on Saturday.
0: They asked me to come bring the show and do it from there. And I told
3: I was just about to say that would be awesome.
0: I told him I would.
3: Go deal.
0: Yep, and then I told him it'd be 30 grand.
4: And then they said no.
0: And they said, like, yeah, you want me to bring the whole crew? Right, you want me to broadcast your event across the whole nation to 2 million people? It's going to be 30 grand. That's really not that much.
3: Oh, man, that's a bargain for them.
0: He thought I was going to do it for free, Matt. But that's typical Louisiana, right?
3: Well.
0: All right. My name's John Clay Wolf. I buy cars on the radio for America's Best Car Buyer. 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I'll be right back.
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3: Michael, what is the difference between a wife and a prostitute?
2: Well, a prostitute will fulfill all of your needs with your money. 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

0: Morning, everybody. We are talking about the Bada Bing in New Jersey. Bill, you own the Bada Bing in New Jersey?
1: No, not at all. I'm not the owner. I'm just associated with the owner.
0: What's associated mean? Sounds mobster.
1: There is no mob.
0: Are you an associate? No, he's my associate.
1: There is no mob.
0: Define your association. You go in there and buy drinks? I mean, is that associated, or are you on the stock certificates?
1: No. I'm just I help the ownership out. So
0: are you like Ronnie the limo driver?
1: No. So what can I do for you, my friend? You want to see the Bada Bing?
0: My question is the inside, did they shoot the show on the inside of that place, or did they have a set? Is it the same?
1: No. The back room is in Brooklyn. There's no back room. That's okay. In Brooklyn.
0: Okay.
1: In the studio. Okay. All the other scenes are from there.
0: Right. Yeah, I think that we want to do a remote up there. Ask your associate if he'll pay us $30,000 and we'll do a remote from up there.
1: He might say it the other way around, but
0: no. I mean, I've got 2 million, 3 million listeners on Saturdays. Okay. But if he wants to do something, I won't charge him $30,000. But if he wants to cover our costs, I might do it because it'd be fun. All right, thank you. 800-800-7234-800-800-RADIO.
2: Associate from Satin Dolls. Wow, that's very,
0: Associate.
3: I'm an associate.
2: Yeah, that sounds very mob style.
4: There's no such thing as the mob.
2: Hey, Tommy Carbone.
4: Funny.
3: Did you like that?
4: Hey, these guys, they get out of what we call the business where I work. Yeah. It's just the business. Well, there's no such thing as Cosa Nostra. This is a fallacy. This never existed. That's funny. He's got a bloody ice pick in his left hand.
3: Right.
4: He's got it all over his shake. There's a guy laying half in, half out of a bathtub. If you look carefully at the back of the video, and I know you have.
3: Right, sure.
4: He says the mob doesn't exist. What are you doing? What are you doing? That's like Liberace back in the day and said, well, I'm not a queer. Tell the truth. I know you got to wait till you turn state's evidence and they put you over somewhere in Arizona.
3: Right.
4: But come to a place in your life where you can tell the truth. Put the ice pick down.
2: Oh, jeez. Tommy Carbone.
4: What are you doing?
0: Thank you, Tommy. Where do you stay? What's your beat?
4: Well, they had me out of the Pacific Northwest for a while. Oh. Out of Portland. Wow. You been to Portland?
0: I have not been to Portland.
4: If you can find a decent Italian meal in Portland, I'd like to know where to go. But I'm out of there now. I'm coming back. I'm back in Long Island.
0: Oh.
4: Well, now, Billy Joel sold his house.
0: Okay.
4: Yeah, so I'm out on the shore. It's nice. It's about to turn cold, which is beautiful. Because nobody comes over.
0: Yeah.
4: That's great.
0: You sound like me.
4: You know what I'm talking about?
0: I do. I know exactly what you're talking about.
4: It gets cold. You stop taking care of the yard. Maybe you throw a couple of tires out there. Nobody comes over. They say, oh, this guy's tying trashy on us. And you stay that way till springtime. They can come over in the springtime. Not now. It gets wintertime. I get busy. You know, I'm doing a lot of Zoom things on YouTube. I know you see me.
2: Really?
0: You had a good high-speed connection out there on the island?
4: Yeah, I had a whole deal of the Tommy Carbone experience.
0: Oh.
4: I got on a thing. It wasn't actually YouTube. I think it was like Gabonzo TV or something, one of the offshoots.
0: Yeah, yeah.
4: They had there.
0: Offshoots.
4: Talking about how the Irishman movie that they did with De Niro and Pacino, boy, he played a hell of a good Hoffa, didn't he?
0: I watched the Scorsese. Wait, how do you? I'm not saying
4: Scorsese. You say.
0: I watched his documentary this week on Apple TV. It's long.
4: How's that? Is he as crooked as he looks?
0: Yes, and he's very. He and Joe Pesci were friends when they were kids, and the more you watch this, the more you realize he's a lot like Joe Pesci. The reason he made these movies so good is because he was one of them, and he wasn't one of them, but he was associate of them.
4: These guys, they hunkered down. Joe Pesci's a great actor. You know what he did? You know the number one thing Joe Pesci ever did?
0: What?
4: He's the one that had the idea to call the Four Seasons the Four Seasons. That was Joe Pesci's idea.
0: Oh, the
4: and
0: singing
4: he's still
0: group.
4: Pissed off about it.
0: Mm-hmm.
4: Because he's like, this was my idea. You should pay me something here. You know how he talks. I can't talk like he talks. Yeah, Four Seasons.
5: I'll stick Valley. A bullet in your gym ass.
0: I can't say it.
2: Nope. Yeah.
4: That's exactly how. You hear a little girl crying? Ace? Yeah, he's almost like a character on the Popeye cartoon or something.
0: Didn't Scorsese, you know, his whole get out of jail free card, he rode De Niro all the way down, and then he rode Leo DiCaprio all the way down. Those were his two actors in all of his movies that were hit, every one of them.
4: Up and down. Yeah.
0: Yeah.
4: But you know, the thing
0: comedian
4: about Scorsese,
0: one with De Niro was bad.
4: I love Scorsese's mother.
0: She's great.
4: She's so fun to hang around, and we used to play two people Scrabble all the time.
2: Really?
4: She'll beat your ass at that Scrabble.
0: In Goodfellas, the scene where they have the body in the trunk and they go in the middle of the night to his grandmother's house or his mother's house and she cooks dinner for him, that's Scorsese's mother.
4: Scorsese's mother. He puts in a lot of movies.
0: She's in a lot of movies.
4: I put extra. I got something like 30 points.
0: Yeah.
4: Her turn comes. She turns the word extra into extrapolate. 64 points.
0: Oh, my God.
4: She's like a murderous Scrabble genius.
6: Go home and get your shine box.
4: This is Scorsese.
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3: White Sox had a lot of fun this week. Did you guys see this after, of course, advancing the American League Division Series? We have a video. 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They're having a lot of fun, big party. The infielder, and I'm probably going to screw up his name. Is it Munetaka something or other?
2: No, pronounce it. Come on. You can do it.
3: Munetaka Murakami. Kemi.
2: Sure.
3: Anyway, so he's talking about it, and they have him on here trying to speak English, this is drunk English, and no interpreter. Cut number nine.
7: He's drunk! He's drunk! I'm drunk! Yeah, yesterday, maybe, hungover!
8: Tomorrow, hungover!
7: Yes! No, yesterday, tomorrow! Yeah, sorry! I don't speak English!
8: You don't need the translator, congratulations!
7: Thank you so much!
2: Oh, there's another clip of him and goes, I am Japanese!
3: That's it.
2: Yes, hell yeah.
0: I don't speak the English?
2: No.
3: He doesn't know. He doesn't speak
4: this guy's
3: English
4: a hero in Japan. He had a pretty lengthy career before he made the switch over to an American team. And it's a man.
2: Yeah, he's a good first baseman.
4: Playoffs are shaping up. You want to run down just the
2: Yankees,
4: twos we got?
2: Yeah, this is it was exciting for me, at least. And I know we're going to break and everything. But, yeah, there's games on. It's a divisional round. White Sox, Cleveland play today at 1 o'clock. And then you got Atlanta and Dodgers at 4 on Fox. And then the Yankees play Tampa Bay in Tampa at 6:30. And then San Diego and Milwaukee. So they're at the night game at 8:30. So, yeah.
4: Milwaukee, White Sox, the Braves. Was it 1990? Again,
2: you know, you got some good teams in there that from this year.
4: You know, you can see it on TBS, I guess. Huh?
2: Yes, yeah, a lot of it in HBO Max too. If you got that, so
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3: I don't know.
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3: They just go away quietly.
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3: Into the
0: Incogni
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3: Associated.
0: He's associated.
3: I'm associated. If you're tired of the political
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1: Anytime I think that any of us can do something to make the world a little bit better place than we left it, one shouldn't hesitate. We were all being educated together as to what will happen if we don't stand up and have an effect on the way that the world is going, with the environment especially. It's something that crosses all party lines, and it's something that is a problem that we can all make an easy change. I mean, as simple as turning off a light switch when you leave the room. You don't all have to go out and buy hybrids if you're not ready to buy a car. But as simple as turning off the light switch in your room, recycling your garbage, little silly things like that that sound so menial, add up and make a huge difference.
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3: John Clay Wolf.
4: Bow, bow, bow.
5: We bought an 11-mile GNX Grand National last week for $375,000.
6: I like it.
5: So it's just a Buick Regal, Grand National, the McLaren version, which is a special hot rod version.
6: Yeah, yeah.
5: He never unwrapped it. It was still plasticked up. And so he bought this car 40 years ago for $33,000. And
7: you know his story, too?
5: No, but his name's John Wolf, which is weird.
7: Yeah, he bought it, and he had to get loans on it because he couldn't afford it. So he was doing this as an investment back then, which is so smart. I think it is.
5: Okay.
7: Because, I mean, you know.
5: I just did a little math during the break.
7: Of how much?
5: If he'd have taken $33,000, obviously he paid some interest with the loans. But if he put $33,000 in the market at 7%.
7: What market, though?
5: 7% market.
7: Just anything?
5: I mean, 7%, you're going to get 7% on your money. You're not, I mean, and it's $500,000.
7: Okay.
5: But that's not very much fun.
7: And it's volatile.
5: Well, I mean, over 40 years it's volatile. He held this car for 40 freaking years.
7: Mm-hmm.
5: I'm not saying it was not smart. It was smart. But if he'd given it to Schwab or whoever, they're going to get you 7% after four decades on average. Yeah. For sure. Now, I don't know what the fees in that would have been and all that. So let's say he would have gotten $400,000 back, about the same, but he wouldn't have got to look at his Grand National every day.
7: True.
6: 40 years, that's a lot. That's a lot of time when you're talking about money. I mean, any mutual fund, you know, light hedge,
5: But it's not very fun. And I would rather have the Grand National if I could get close to the investment money.
7: Yeah. But for him to know that's going to go up. That's the
5: agreed. That he was making that bet back in 1987 that this car is going to go up in value that much. That is pretty smart. That's pretty ballsy. I would never have had the staying power for that ever.
7: Can you
5: ever,
7: imagine as ever. A kid doing?
5: Can you imagine his wife?
7: Oh yeah,
5: how mad she was.
7: Well, he wasn't even married at the time. I mean, this is literally he was
5: his
7: straight
5: new
7: out.
5: His wife got on his ass.
7: Oh,
5: she. Wow. The car might have. They're there unloading it at the auction. The car might have helped him get his new wife, but I mean, about 15 years in, she's like, honey, you need to get rid of this thing.
7: It's just sitting here. No, babe, it's making money.
8: Trust
7: it's making
8: me,
7: money.
8: It's making money.
6: So is it true how rare they're saying the GNX version of that car is? Like, I mean, how many of those are there?
5: Like 400 of them?
7: 450, yeah.
9: Wow. I just don't get it. I saw that this week, and I'm like, there's no way that car's, and it is worth that kind of money. Crazy.
5: I still don't see it either. And the guy that bought it from me sold it to the guy that bought the one on Bring a Trailer again.
9: Oh my God.
5: So that guy bought two.
9: Two of them.
5: So he thinks. Wow. Right. Now I will tell you, I sold a Carrera GT with 8,000 miles, which is high miles, for $1,150,000. And the dealer sold it to the guy for $1,200,000. So he made $50,000 quick.
9: Okay.
5: Might have sold it for $1,250,000. When he delivered it to the guy's house in San Antonio, he had five of them. In his garage. But get this, guys. Get this. That was 2 years ago. Two and a half years ago. Yeah. That car today has tripled.
8: Damn.
5: Tripled. I don't know why.
9: But I guess you.
7: And he's got five of them?
5: Five of them. And this was the last one, so he bought the other ones cheaper.
9: Wow. But it's not like gambling. Like, yeah, for
5: absolutely.
9: Every, I know, but for every great story you hear, I lost another million on this one over here.
5: Sure, absolutely. I
7: mean, you don't hear about those stories.
9: You don't hear about those stories, I know, right? And she just showed up in Hollywood, and now she's a big star. How about the 10 million girls who showed up in Hollywood that are now working at In-N-Out Burger?
5: I do it opposite. I talk about my losers a lot.
9: Yeah.
5: And I don't talk about my winners.
9: Why?
5: Just because nobody ever wants to. That nobody wants to hear you make money. Because anytime you make money, they're like, oh, now I'm going to bust his ass. Because they don't think about the losers. So I make them think about the losers. Because the losers are real.
9: Okay, so you're doing it psychology.
5: Well, it's just.
7: It's real.
5: It's real. You have to do it that way so people can keep their head on their shoulders so you can actually buy something that might win. Because when you buy the losers, you don't think they're going to lose.
9: No, of course not.
5: Right, but they do.
9: But over time, you know.
5: Like this car. This car is a stone cold loser. Dean. Okay. Dean in New York, are you there?
8: Hello.
5: Hey.
8: I am.
5: Tell me what you've got.
8: Great. Listen to the show.
5: Thank you. Tell me what you've got.
8: First of all, I got to correct you on.
5: Okay.
8: I got to correct you quick. The market, the S&P, has averaged over 10% over the last 50 years. And you also got to factor in what kind of tail that guy got with a car for the last 40 years with that. So, you're not equating everything equally there.
5: But the S&P has done 10, but I'm saying 7 on the low end in case his investor didn't pick the right stuff.
8: Oh, yeah. Right. You're going low end.
5: All right.
8: But what I have is a 2005 Ford F-350 diesel King Ranch Edition. Never been out of the garage between October and April. Never seen salt. 90,000 miles.
5: The worst engine Ford ever made.
8: Yes.
5: Okay. I just want to establish that. A 6-0.
8: Yep.
5: Okay. And it says here you want $45,000 for it.
8: I got offered when it was at the shop getting the oil change back in the spring. $44,000 guy called me out of the blue. And said, "Will you take 44 for it?" Wasn't even looking to sell it. So I thought, you know what? I better call in just to see what this truck is worth.
10: I turned it down.
5: Yeah, I think. Do you still have that guy's phone number?
8: Yes, he is a car dealer.
5: Then you need to hang up with me, and you need to get to calling him because there is no way that a six. He might have some weird guy that has a fetish for that thing, and he's willing to pay too much. But like a normal market, that is not the normal market.
8: Okay, and a year ago, different person offered 42. So that's what got me an idea that that price must be in that range. I've never looked to sell it. I've never inquired about what the real value is. These two people that called me out of the blue got me thinking, this might be worth something.
5: You need to get a dealer's license because you sound like the best salesman I've ever met in my life. And you need to come to my auction and you need to buy this truck for $26,000 and go sell it to these people for $45,000. Because that's what they bring.
8: All right, thank you.
5: Yes, sir. Yes, sir. Yes, sir.
11: I ain't asking for the world here. I'm just asking for $2 million.
10: Is that still a deal with those trucks, the 6-0?
5: It's just not that big a deal.
10: All right. It's like 21 years ago.
5: Yeah, the
7: motor ain't gotten better.
5: The truck's going to bring $25,000.
10: No, I mean,
5: it's a good truck.
10: We were talking about that and the Dodge 45? Back then, you know, when the 5.9 went away.
5: Stop it.
7: There's no way.
5: I understand. JD, take us to Florida. Take us to Florida.
7: You want Florida?
5: Take us to Florida.
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9: Normally we hear about the guys, Florida man that does bad things. This time it's a Florida mom accused of left her four children at home. What, do you think she went to the store? Maybe to the bar? Mm-hmm. No, how about a 3-day cruise?
10: Wow.
9: Left her kids at home, including a 2-year-old and a 2-month-old.
10: Jeez.
9: Yeah, here's some of the studio TV coverage of it. Let's see, here we have cut number 7.
13: You cannot make this up. It says she went on a cruise and left her children home alone.
14: Including a 2-month-old baby.
13: She's going to drop them off at the mother's house, but never did. These poor kids, four of them, were home alone for 3 days.
15: If you would agree to supervised visitation.
13: I don't think I want to do that. Who leaves the kids, four little
15: Judge,
13: kids alone?
15: Judge, it's an allegation at this time.
13: To go on a cruise.
15: Judge, at this time, it's only an allegation. She denies the allegation.
13: They arrested her disembarking from the cruise ship.
7: That's, wow. So that's from the courtroom?
9: Yeah, that's courtroom.
6: Seriously,
9: that's right. That's
6: 2 months old.
9: Yeah, 2 months old. Well, that's all alleged. They got a picture of her coming off the cruise ship. Oh,
6: that's borderline.
5: Who was watching the 2 month old? The older kid?
9: They're supposedly taking over to the mother's house, but that apparently never happened.
7: So the older kids, but how much older were they? They're like 10 or?
9: Yeah, they must have. Well, there's the 2 year old and a 2 month old. So the other ones are probably 4 and 5.
5: Survival of the fittest.
9: Oh my God.
6: I mean, that's a gray line right there. That's she's almost my type. I mean, I understand like maybe 9 hours.
9: I was going to say, what gray line do we have here? Oh, dating.
6: 9 hours, maybe like 3 day cruise?
9: 3 day cruise.
6: You got to take your kids.
9: You can't run to Walmart and leave your kids.
6: No, you go to jail for that. She doesn't have to want supervised visitation. She's going to get it.
9: Get it.
6: I bet you.
9: Yes, sir.
6: Damn.
5: Crazy. Remember, the podcast of this whole thing without commercials and music goes up about 4 o'clock today at jcwshow.com. 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And my name's John Chloe. What is my name? It doesn't matter what my name is. 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If GiveMeTheVIN doesn't beat a Carvana or a CarMax deal, you actually do the deal with them, we will give you $100 for that option, for that last look. We'll be right back in some cities.

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7: Everybody. God, this reminds me of MTV. She was all over MTV. Oh, yes. All 2 feet of her.
8: Yeah. She had quite an arc there for about 4 years or so. 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
7: Y'all were talking during the break about some GoFundMe scam we could do?
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10: Now we don't want to do.
11: GoFundMe started out as trying to really help people with, you know, cancer, house fires, that kind of thing. 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
7: buy
11: just
7: me
11: for...
7: BuyMeSomeBoobs.com.
11: That's an idea. Basically, it has, you know, for a while it was for cancer treatments, house fires, funerals like that. Nope, not anymore. People are asking for things like moving expenses. Here's a CBS report on the growing trend, September 4.
12: Obviously, high prices, cost of living, among the top issues. 40% of Americans view the economic conditions as poor. That's up from 37%. And that has translated to a lot of Americans out there asking their neighbors, people on the internet for help. Rent, we're talking about, utilities, groceries, those all have jumped 20% this year. And that's after those same kinds of fundraisers quadrupled last year. So you're seeing a huge spike in the people who are asking for help. Obviously, a lot of people out there in need of covering those basic expenses that we all face. On the other end, a lot of people out there donating to these crowdfunding campaigns, which means that, you know, the spirit of giving is alive and well here.
11: There's a guy named Wolfgang Red. He's on Reddit, and he basically lampoons some of the sillier requests that people have. Here's cut number. Here's one for an Xbox. Cut 5.
13: It fell apart. Please help. Hi, my name is Gaten, and sadly, my controller malfunctioned and blew apart. I need a new one to continue my crippling Call of Duty addiction. I need to finish the battle pass. Are you sure it fell apart? Are you sure you didn't lose a match and throw it against the wall, maybe, in our fit of rage? Because it looks like Godzilla f***ing stepped on it. I'm not giving you $90 just so you can go full angry German kid on the next controller that you buy.
10: So he has a GoFundMe for a remote?
11: For a remote. Because he broke it. It broke. Here's another one. Cut 6.
13: Stick Bush. It's a bald guy. Raising funds to help a kind, cheery soul get hair implants as baldness is setting in. Oh, it's setting in, is it? It looks pretty settled. Okay,
8: yeah,
13: whatever.
8: Totally
13: is the guy's
8: bald.
13: Name? Like Richard Bush? Is that his name?
8: Totally.
13: I guess that's probably it. And they're titling it after him. But just titling it Dick Bush is wild. Especially when they're asking for hair implants. Like they didn't specify if it's on his head or not.
10: Oh my God. These are GoFundMe pages?
11: GoFundMe pages. And they get worse, but that's some of the best ones. Xbox and then a brush for his non-existent hair. And there are, of course, worthwhile opportunities to help with actual causes that we... In fact, for instance, we have...
10: Sir Minus.
11: You can actually go to his GoFundMe. It's JCW Hike 2, the number 2. Bike Rally, JCW Hike 2 Bike Rally.
10: Yeah, he's walking for, he's it's walking a WIGS, the cancer
7: yep.
10: fund. Yeah, that's
11: right.
10: I'm sorry I'm butchering it, but I know it's an actual GoFundMe, not somebody saying, hey, I'm moving and there's a lot of expenses here.
11: Right.
10: And so
7: hair for cancer kids.
10: Yeah. No,
7: Bob,
10: that's a real
7: you did
10: one.
7: That, didn't you?
8: Yeah.
7: Didn't you cut
8: yeah,
7: your hair?
8: Yeah,
7: off?
8: Yeah. My daughter did, and she said, you should do it too, Dad. You guys remember when my hair was like,
7: yeah, foot and a half long.
8: When I was Leonard
10: right.
8: Skinner
10: yeah.
8: for about a year.
10: Yeah.
8: Yeah, it was gray as hell, and they took it anyway. Yeah.
7: Ohio got a gut punch today. They lost a truck plant.
10: Whoa.
7: Springfield, yeah. And like 2 days before Trump's going to rally there.
10: Lost like how?
7: Like they closed it down. Dayton, Ohio.
8: What kind of truck plant?
7: Like I'm that? Reading this. I don't see what kind of truck plant it is. If you're in the Ohio area and you know, call in, tell us 800-800-7234, 800-800-RADIOS or call in number. Yeah, that's not good.
11: That's not going to help the rally much.
7: That's not going to help the economy much
8: no.
7: either.
8: Right.
7: What was the GoFundMe scam y'all wanted to do?
10: Well, that was what we're talking about. Just all these, there's literally people begging for money and using GoFundMe. So
7: it's just digital begging.
10: Yes.
11: We had a video. We have a video too. If you want to go see it, JCWShow.com. Kind of a big story. Viral GoFundMe to help an elderly couple. This was in Texas recently. Went viral. They were trying to raise $745,000. The organizers.
7: That's a lot.
11: Yeah. Presented it as a helpful neighbor that was going to help this poor couple out. Turns out that it was their daughter, actually, Amy Johnson. Yeah. The site removed the campaign and refunded all the money. So I guess GoFundMe is getting a little more specific because they did send all the money back to everybody.
7: How much did they raise?
11: Here's a report.
8: They had raised like $740,000.
11: $745,000 and they gave it all back.
7: She told a big old lie?
11: Yep.
7: Okay.
11: Here's cut number three.
3: GoFundMe says after receiving a tip questioning the story, their team called the organizer. They say she admitted on a recorded line that she was not a customer receiving lost luggage. She was actually the daughter of Don and Josephine Johnson. During the call, the organizer admitted to making up the Aaron persona. She also admitted that the doorbell camera video did not come from a luggage customer. It was her own video. I asked if they could show any proof of a pay stub or proof that Don does actually deliver luggage, and if they could show us some medical records that show that Josephine does have pancreatic cancer. Both Don and Amy have not responded to my messages.
8: Those poor people. So she posits that her mom and dad, her mom's got cancer.
11: Sure.
8: Her dad's 81.
11: Okay.
8: He's got a job delivering lost luggage from airports to people who have
11: lost luggage
8: for the airline.
11: Very common.
8: And that a neighbor lady of his, you know, saw him doing that and made a video of it and said, I'd like to help him. But the neighbor lady doesn't exist. It's actually
11: their daughter.
8: His daughter.
11: Yeah.
8: And this story's gone nationwide, guys. I mean, they took back the $750,000+. And if the lady really has cancer, that's a bad thing. But if their daughter made the whole thing up.
11: Well, the daughter says the story is real, but she thought it would sell better if it sounded like it came from a neighbor.
8: I just got a very good idea.
11: What's that?
8: I can't tell you.
11: What?
8: Or GoFundMe would take my money.
11: Oh, okay.
10: You know what?
8: Honey?
10: We're kind of guilty of doing this too, you remember?
11: Huh?
10: Yeah, you remember the GoFundMe for Pre-K's car?
11: Oh, that's right. Oh. I actually started that one.
10: Yeah, I remember
6: good
10: that.
6: Lord, have mercy.
10: Pre-K, didn't we do a GoFundMe for your car?
6: Hell yeah, we did.
7: To pimp your ride.
8: 1-877 pimp my ride.
6: Race about
8: 1-877.
7: That car, that was 10 years ago. His car's still sitting in his mother's garage.
6: Yeah, $1,500, and then I started pumping money in that thing. I was like, whew. I am no John Clay Wolf.
7: That car is actually worth a little more now than it was then.
6: Oh, work?
7: What is it, an 83 Eldorado with 19,000 miles or 30,000 miles?
6: Well, it was a 90. It had about 40.
7: Yeah. I thought it had a 30.
6: Gold key edition.
10: Yeah, it had 30.
7: How much did you drive it?
6: Man, not much. It kept on giving me issues, and I just eventually parked it and said, man, I need to... hit the lotto to really get this thing the way I want it.
10: Is it outside or in the garage?
6: Oh, it's outside.
7: Oh, no. Oh, no.
6: Pre-K. It's weathered.
7: Oh, it's done.
10: Yeah, pre-K.
7: You can't leave them out in the Texas sun.
6: You want to make me an offer?
7: Now it's...
11: Where did the money go?
7: How bad's the paint now? And the top's all...
6: Paint's all right.
7: Out.
6: I mean, it's under a tree. It's all right.
10: Oh, no. Full of sap and leaves.
8: It's all sticky.
7: When you get home, send a video. And like ham it up, we'll put it in one of our YouTube videos.
10: Yes, send it to givemethevin.com.
6: Yeah.
7: Maybe it'll land on you. You've never been it.
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7: 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In 04, they didn't have 350 engines.
9: Well, I mean, like I said, I'm not a car guy, but
7: 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I mean, it might have been a 350. Okay, I just want to make sure you didn't swap it with like a carbureted 350s.
9: No.
7: All right, we'll be right back. Hang tight.

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1: They all have different energy, but I prefer where people can still see you and the sound is good and they can feel that you're in the moment with them. And that would be in a smaller venue. And when I was a kid, I went to a lot of clubs and I saw a lot of bands in clubs. I always connected with that, feeling that that was like, oh, the band is here and we're here and we're all breathing the same air and they're in it and we're in it together. And I love that.
0: Keep listening.

0: Black leather interior, white exterior.
1: How's the top?
0: Oh, perfect. 15. I mean, there's no wear on it at all, really.
1: Where in New York are you?
0: I'm in New Jersey, South Jersey.
1: All right. I didn't know we were on in South Jersey.
0: I think the radio station just changed formats or something, and now you're there.
1: Okay. Boy, they must really suck if they put us on. I'm kidding. We're on a, 15 grand off the top of my head. I sold a car pretty much just like this on Wednesday. Let me look. Does that work, 15 grand?
0: Nah, I don't think so. I bought it not because I was looking for a car. I bought it to help a friend out. So I didn't get a price on it. I mean, I paid like 21 about 12 years ago.
1: Okay.
0: And
1: they made, you know, yeah, they made $15 million of those things. Not that they're bad cars, but it's just not rare is why they haven't really changed in value.
0: Well, I mean, I'm not looking at this from a rare perspective. I'm looking at it from a clean perspective. I mean, it's perfect.
1: What's it take to buy it?
0: I don't know. I mean, I haven't even put it up for sale yet. I'm trying to research, like, is there value in selling it, or should I just keep it and pass it on to somebody? Or, I mean, you know, for me, it's getting to be a chore just to drive it. You know, because I don't drive that much.
1: So you've got money, and then that money turns into metal. And now you've got metal, and you want to turn it back into money. That's the way I look at it.
0: Well,
1: Everything between those two points of interest is just talk. It's about what's the money on the car. So call me back when you know, because I would like to buy it. I will give a little more than 15, but I'm not far off.
0: Well, I mean, it's got to be closer to my purchase price.
1: Then I can't make it work.
0: Okay.
1: 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I mean, factory?
2: 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I spoke wrong. I'm sorry.
1: Where in Ohio? Are you in Columbus area?
2: No, I'm actually in Covington, Ohio. I'm west of Troy.
1: What radio? We're on so many radio stations. I don't even know where we are. What radio station are we on up there where you're listening?
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1: Is that out of Columbus or is that a Covington?
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3: No.
1: What color is it?
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1: $5,000. 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
1: Nope.
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1: Nope. $5,000.
3: I'm going to try somewhere else, and I'll get back to you, okay?
1: Thank you, man. My name is John Clay Wolf of My Cars on the Radio for America's Best Car Buyer. 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

All right? I don't mean a lesbian in her 20s. She's got a whole life ahead of her. She's got Christmas in her eyes, right? I mean a lesbian about 35, 36, starting to settle into what the deal's going to be, right? And then look across the bar, find a married guy about the same age. Look at the look on his face. Look at the look on her face. Go back to his face. It's the same fucking look.

0: 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Let's do backtracks. We haven't done that. We missed that last week.
1: Oh, boy.
0: You want to do it?
2: Yeah. Okay, great. This is a great story. This day back in 1965, during the end of their European tour, an argument broke out between all four band members of The Who. And this was apparently a big fracas right at the end of the tour. Roger Daltrey knocked Keith Moon clean out with a left-hand roundhouse punch, resulting in Roger Daltrey being fired from The Who. True story. Now, he was reinstated the following day, as both Pete Townsend and John Entwistle said that they both wanted to punch Keith Moon in the face for a number of years. So, we've got two Who tracks for you. We played them backwards. If you can correctly identify these two songs, we got free stuff for you. Here's track one.
0: So easy. Dum diddy dum diddy diddy dum dum dum girl.
2: There's 30 seconds you'll never get back.
3: Cut to.
2: Ike. Dum dum dum dum.
3: Second one's a little harder. Do I even have to play the first one again?
0: Yes.
3: All right.
0: Two. Mark in Long Island, hold tight. Bobo, set up the terms and conditions, and then we'll take Mark while we're waiting for people to call in to guess.
2: Tell them what they get, Bobby. Well, you can go onto the website, jcwshow.com, yes. And pick out any single item of merch from the John Clay Wolf Show stuff. And we've got some pretty cool new stuff on there. Also, got a vinyl copy of The Who's Icon. From our friends at Born Late Records.
4: Very nice.
2: 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On yellow vinyl, I think.
0: What do they need to do?
2: 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That is pretty easy.
0: I got to open up some phone lines here. We've got, hey, James in Kentucky, I see your Kia Carnival. Please go to givemethevin.com and load it up. The 26 Kia Carnival. I'm going to hang up on you. This Mark in Long Island, you've got a 63. Oh, it's a convertible. Damn it. I didn't read the convertible part because I know the split windows very well. Are you there?
5: Yeah, I'm here.
0: I mean, it's still a good car, but you know the difference. The split window 63s are very valuable. What's the condition of this convertible on a scale of 1 to 10?
5: Definitely a 9.
0: Okay. But you said it's all original, so it's got the original paint, the original interior, and it's a 9?
5: Yes.
0: Gotcha. Is it fuel injection?
5: No, it is not.
0: Okay. How much?
5: 90.
0: How long have you had it?
5: About 10, 15 years so far.
0: Did you buy it at an auction or off a person? I mean, you know.
5: No, off of the second owner.
0: Mm-hmm. So here's a 327 four-speed that sold for $57,500 on BAT. Is it a 340 horsepower? That would be the...
5: That's correct.
0: Okay. So there's a 340 horse that sold for $62,500. And there's another one that brought 71.
5: Original paint?
0: I mean, I'm not reading the full ads, but I mean, yeah. You want full-ass blown retail. And I'm a car dealer, so I can't make a living giving retail plus for cars. What do you do for a living?
5: Plumber.
0: A plumber, right. What do you charge an hour?
5: 50.
0: Yeah. I mean, that's not bad for plumbers, dude. Plumbing's high.
1: Damn.
0: No. I mean, that's...
1: I thought it was low.
0: Yeah,
1: I thought they were like 100 and 100 and a half.
0: I think it's low.
1: Yeah.
0: I think 50 an hour.
5: It all goes between the job, but, you know, it can go up from 50 to, you know, 250 an hour.
1: Yeah.
0: That's his hook 'em in number.
1: There you go.
0: Nice.
5: All right. 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
4: 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But in my mind, I'm hoping it would bring close to 25 retail. But
0: I was going to offer you 20.
4: Okay. All right.
0: But if we're talking about a year out, based on the plumber's bait and switch pricing, I'll offer you 30 and call me back in a year and we'll recheck the price. Yeah, it's 20 grander. Brian, it's 20 grander.
2: I like that approach.
0: Thank you. Yeah. 800, go to givemethevin.com if you'd like to sell it. Mike in San Jose, California, what are your two guesses on the Who's backtracks?
6: Hey, John Clay.
0: Hello.
6: My two guesses are Won't Get Fooled Again and Behind Blue Eyes.
0: Won't Get Fooled Again is obviously correct.
2: Mm-hmm. There it is, folks.
0: Behind Blue Eyes is incorrect. Thank you for playing. 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Galveston, Texas. Are you calling for the backtracks?
7: Yes, sir.
0: What you got?
7: Well, I think the first one was Bob O'Reilly and
0: nope. Hey, put him back on hold. Lexington, Kentucky. What's your backtracks?
8: Hello.
0: Hello. What you got, Lexington?
8: Okay. Yeah, I'm sorry. It's Won't Be Fooled Again and Magic Bus.
0: No. Bus.
3: I can see why he's saying that. Listen to this clip. All right. At the end, you kind of hear something like that. The last bus, it sounds like. Yeah. It's not it, though.
0: Steve in PA, what you got?
9: I got Won't Get Fooled Again and The Kids Are All Right.
2: Yeah. Hey. There
0: you go. Where in PA? Are you Pittsburgh or Philly or...
9: Pittsburgh.
0: All right, Steve, you're the winner, man.
9: Hey, how about a 2015 Nissan Rogue SL with 99,000?
0: How about I give you a T-shirt? We'll just call it a day. Pre-K, he's on two. No, just Steve, just load that into givemethevin.com.
3: It's so bad of you.
0: Well, I'm just in a weird mood today. I like this dark environment. I miss it.
3: It's cool.
0: I'm on the road a lot, and it's so high pressure when you're on the road and in front of public people and doing this show.
3: Yep.
0: I love it in here. This is my happy place.
2: Totally. We get that.
0: Totally. And then next week we've got the motocross race the cross country race out
2: Big
0: here in
2: week.
0: Walnut.
2: Yep.
0: They're making the track right now. It's an 8.5 mile loop. And I asked Marty, I was like, what do you think about the terrain out here? How's this going to be? Because they have a series, TCCRA, Texas Cross Country Race Association. I like to think about 10 races a year. Jeez. He said, I don't build a track unless it's going to be track of the year.
3: There you go. Oh, that guy.
0: Nice. Okay. All right. I like that. I like. And I said, but at that point, I will stop asking questions. Yeah. I'm going to leave, and I'll see you when you're done.
10: Damn right.
0: And
2: Race
0: then
2: for the roses,
0: the
2: boy.
0: Next week is the car show, Throttlefest car show. And I'm bringing Foose from California. Rollins is coming. Dennis Collins is coming. And I'm going to hustle up a few more big names to join us on the 17th. And we're going to do the show from the Walnut Springs Roadhouse.
1: Oh, we are.
0: Tomorrow is Tripping Daisy.
3: Yeah.
0: The band is playing in Walnut Springs. A late afternoon, early evening show. So people from the Metroplex will have time to get home. And that's Sunday.
3: For and people then, like that have to work, like me.
0: Right.
1: Right.
0: And then people, and then the bike rally that we've been working on for 2 years is the 22nd through the 25th, 22nd through the 24th, something like that. So starting with this Trippin' Daisy concert tomorrow, it's
1: two
0: constant.
1: Solid weeks.
0: Three solid weeks.
3: October, basically.
0: Yeah. So this is this is October. Our last time to pull bong hits in the basement.
1: That's it. That's why you turned the lights down and put us in the strip club.
0: We'll be back in just a minute.

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7: Screw the cars. Let's talk about the dead chick that's not dead in Tennessee.
8: Jesus.
7: What the hell? So they shot her with lethal injection and didn't get her. They shot her again and it didn't kill her. And now we're all we're creating GoFundMes to save her life?
9: Yep. Well, they did the second time, and they showed her on a gurney for the collected crowd of victims' family members.
7: Mm-hmm.
9: First time, she popped out of it after about 15, 20
7: minutes.
9: She's
7: like, pop up, hey, everybody, I ain't down yet.
9: Second time, they put her down. They assume that she's done. They cover the gurney, roll her away. The mic's still on her. And she starts snoring after about a half hour. They went over and she's still alive.
7: She's tough.
9: Yeah, they say she's in critical condition now, but dude, it was brutal what they did to that girl.
10: How about what she did to the people she killed?
9: That's what I said.
7: I thought you were on her side about that.
9: No. Okay. No, it's she and her boyfriend, who was not 18 at the time, so he got off, basically. He's probably still in jail for it. But she got the death penalty, and she's had a terrible, troubled life and whatever. But, you know, you take a life. I mean, there are a lot of people that are for the death penalty in this country.
10: Yep.
9: And that goes to legislation. It is a free country if you vote for it and you win.
10: Yep.
9: That's what they do.
8: There's no one defending her, this whole botched execution, right?
9: No.
8: I don't know.
10: There were people defending the mother that killed her three children and admitted it.
8: Alleged. It's alleged.
10: It's not alleged. She's admitted it.
8: This one's not alleged. That one is. Okay.
10: All right. No, neither one of them are alleged, but okay.
8: She never admitted it to her.
10: She did admit it.
9: Well, they're both alleged. Are they correctly alleged or not?
10: Okay.
8: But this one, yeah. I mean,
7: who's lying, Turley or JD?
10: I'm not lying.
7: One of y'all's lying.
8: No one's lying.
7: JD says that she admitted it. Turley says she did not admit it.
9: Well, I was talking to Turley last night, and it got pretty late, and we had a couple of cocktails, if you know what I mean.
10: No.
9: And he told me that at his house, he and his wife think that a ghost did it.
8: Not true.
7: Why didn't somebody just shoot the girl?
9: Or an alien.
7: The one in
8: execution?
10: The Krista Pike girl? Yeah, the bullet never fails.
8: What happened to that?
7: I think in South Carolina or North Carolina.
10: There are still some states.
7: They brought back firing squad, didn't they?
10: States, yes.
8: So instead they just do the old lethal injection? It's not so lethal?
10: It's failed before, by the way. It's not the first time ever.
9: The inmate in one or two states, maybe Florida, it's legal for them to request a firing squad.
10: Idaho, Mississippi, Oklahoma, South Carolina, and Utah, you can get a firing squad.
8: New Oklahoma would be on that list.
10: Of course.
8: We can do that.
7: Do you get to pick?
10: You do.
7: Oh.
10: You actually can
7: say some people say firing squad?
10: Firing squad. There have been some. Yep.
8: How many firing, like how many guns are shot at you? I'm curious.
10: That's a really good question.
8: It's not just one sniper, is it?
7: Is it kind of like Landman where they're looking for extras and they put out $150 a day for actors? And if you want to come shoot at this gal, come on up.
10: I don't think it's that way.
8: Well, they don't all sign up right away.
10: I'd be there, man.
9: They don't all have live rounds, I understand.
10: No, they don't.
9: So that nobody knows which one was the actual shooter.
10: Correct.
7: Why does it turn into a game show?
8: Yeah, that's what it sounds like. It's like just Squid Games here.
7: Are you serious? So they set up a firing squad, and some of them have blanks?
9: Yeah. Yes.
7: Why?
9: So that nobody has to feel guilty for killing that horrible criminal.
7: Oh.
9: Yeah.
8: But, I mean, don't you know what you're signing up for? You're a part of a firing squad.
7: Are they service members?
10: Three to five shooters.
9: Probably state police.
10: Three to five.
8: One shot each?
10: One shot each. It's everybody fires at the same time. Well, yeah, everybody fires at the same time. And one of them has a live bullet and the other's
7: not. One.
10: One.
8: From how far?
7: But what if he misses?
10: He doesn't miss. It's 10, 20 feet. I don't know. Let me see. And I got to look that up. Yeah,
8: this is a lot. These are important questions here.
7: This needs to be on that.
10: Firing squad distance. Dear Lord.
9: I'm going to bid 40 feet.
8: I'm going to say they're like 10 feet away.
7: I think they need to set him out at a, 500 yards.
10: Oh, my God. And then, really make a deal out of it.
7: And get some skill into the game.
10: 10 to 15 feet.
8: Oh. All right, that was right. Okay.
7: I think you set him out there 500 yards.
10: What are you making a game
7: get
10: 10
7: of snipers. No.
8: 10 snipers?
7: Not 10. Five people that think that they're snipers.
8: Okay.
7: And then what's that betting pool that they have online now? Polymarket. Speaking of, did you see Sydney Sweeney's boobs?
9: Yes.
8: Whoa.
9: Many times.
7: Have you seen the results of her new ad campaign?
10: No.
7: Sports something?
8: It's a betting site too, yeah.
10: How do we go from killing people to that?
8: Just boobs are always in John's mind.
7: Yeah, no, but this is an amazing story.
10: Were they going to shoot her in the boobs?
7: That sex sells. So their stock price went up nearly 100% based off the ad campaign that has rattled so many cages.
10: Yeah.
8: She's so good looking, though. That's why. That's the only reason.
7: There's a lot of good looking. And she's not that great looking, like when you really look at her normally. But when she dresses up for these shoots and her boobs are pushed just right, then yes, it's harmony, right?
8: Sure.
7: It's like a tuning fork. Home. But there's other gals like that. So why don't they use more gals like that in other ads?
10: Why
8: she looks kind of, she's the girl next door-ish kind of thing.
10: Why was Marilyn Monroe?
7: I never had a girl next door that looked like that.
8: Yeah.
10: Why was Marilyn Monroe so popular? She wasn't really unusual or different.
9: If there's such a thing as a total package.
8: Look at that. 100%.
7: The pictures are wonderful, but other people could do that. 100% of the stock valuation increase.
10: Amazing.
7: I mean, the advertising agency that put this together right now, they are just like, are amazing.
10: Brilliant.
7: You're getting a promotion.
8: How much did they pay her?
7: She did this before for the jeans company, and they had the same kind of effect.
10: Yep. Are we done with firing squad?
7: I was done a while back.
10: Okay. I'm going to close the windows.
7: we moved on to boobs and stupid males and reproductive pre-programmed.
10: We are so
7: energy.
10: Hardwired. It makes me
8: guns,
10: laugh.
8: Guns, boobs, it makes sense,
10: that's
8: right?
10: It, yeah. That's it. Beer.
8: Beer's
7: and then
8: nice.
7: Muscle cars.
8: Yes.
10: Yeah. Oh, that sound of the muscle car.
7: Dan, did you know that everybody that drives Novas are bullies?
11: Yeah, well, we got to do something. I mean, got to keep people on their toes.
7: So, that car, if it's super great, I might give 20. I'll give 20. I will give 20 if it's a good one. 70 Nova with a 350. On a scale of 1 to 10, what's the grade?
11: Floors are good, trunk's good. I mean,
7: You can. I go, whoa, mm-hmm. Easy, killer, bat downshift. If you're going
11: I'm not going to give it a 4 because it's not like.
7: So it needs paint.
11: You know, like something you get into.
7: Car needs paint.
11: I was just being honest with the quarters. The quarters are, someone's worked on the quarters and they're not perfect. But other than that, the rest of the car is pretty much perfect. I'm being honest with you.
7: I hear you. And I'm having fun too. Remember that on the radio, it's my job to be funny.
11: Right. Yep.
7: So this isn't some old methed out Nova?
11: No.
7: Okay.
11: Absolutely not.
7: How is the paint? On a scale of 1 to 10.
11: I'd say the paint would be probably at least a 6 to 7.
7: Okay. Then you're talking my language. Tell me, does it have the white trash drag pack? Do you know what that is?
11: What? Just kind of like tubbed out and stuff?
7: Yeah, and in the cage and the harnesses and the...
11: No.
7: Okay, good.
11: Absolutely not. No, it's got the stock interior. Okay. Bench seat.
7: So where you live in South Dakota, God, it's going to cost $10,000 to get it transported. No, it won't cost $10,000, but it's hard to move cars out of.
11: Yeah, right. You sound like Richard Rawlings right now.
7: It costs a lot. Richard Rawlings sounds like me. Let's get it straight.
10: There you go.
11: You
7: know, that's one thing I've heard about. They're like, you're starting to sound like Richard Rawlings. Like, you guys ain't been following me very long.
10: Doing this a long time.
7: I was doing this before Fast even thought about being loud on Discovery.
10: Right.
7: But yeah, I'm liking what I'm hearing. Will you go to givemethevin.com and load up some photos?
11: You bet, buddy.
7: Thanks, man.
11: You bet.
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Big 105.9 is looking so nice out there, isn't it? A break from all the rain. Well, listen up. It's going to look even better Monday morning on the Paul Castronovo Show. Your girl Natalie here. 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

Big 105.9. How crazy are these DNA tests? Have you done one before? It's Natalie Rodriguez, and I don't want to. I mean, I'm trying to get rid of family, not get more family. Doobie Brothers frontman Michael McDonald just revealed he reconnected with his long-lost biological son, Michael, after an ancestry DNA test. He had him when he was 14, and now he finds out he's even a grandfather. Insane.

0: 9, your girl Natalie Rodriguez here. I was actually hoping it was going to rain so I could stay in and binge watch some documentaries because I'm a nerd like that. I want to see Spinal Tap 2, The End Continues. Have you seen it yet? I know it's a rock doc on HBO Max and Hulu. 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

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We have got your ultimate ticket into the snake pit with Metallica. 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

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Happy birthday to Brian in Perrine. Your girl Natalie also celebrating birthday. Gwen Stefani, Tommy Lee, Ashley Simpson, and Clive Owen.

0: 105.9, Paul in Pines. 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

0: 95.9. It is me, Kimba. Getting your own papas on today, Oktoberfest. Till 10 tonight is Jaco Pastorius Park. That's Oakland Park Boulevard. And then Coral Springs City Hall will have theirs beginning at 4. Each one, though, has wiener races. Watch your dachshunds go for it. Fort Lauderdale has the apple strudel eating contest and carnival rides, while Coral Springs will have a yodeling competition. Both celebrate the Lederhosen until 10 tonight.
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Tribute band Floyd Nation at the Parker November 15th. And Britt Floyd will be at the Fillmore April 1st. 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

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Faith No More touring with System of a Down early next year out of the country. Just awaiting how that all works out to see if they make any dates in these United States. If that happens, you will be the first to know by keeping it here on Big.

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I shared this Rolling Stone stat earlier, and it bears repeating. 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

105.9. Pearl Jam celebrating the 35th anniversary of their debut album, 10, releasing a 2016 recording of them performing the album in its entirety. The only time they've done it, during a show in Philly, releasing it on vinyl November 29th.

Big 105.9. Elton John, who was inducted into the Rock and Roll Hall of Fame over 30 years ago in 1994. This guy's getting in next month with guitarist Steve Stevens. Ceremony's out in L.A., and then you'll be able to see it in December. It's Billy Idol on

0: 105.9. It is me, Kimba. For the last 2 years, the Paul Castroneves 50-50 draw in support of FarmSure. The jackpot has hovered around $200,000, trying to get a little above that so that you can potentially score a lot more, as could FarmSure, because if you have the winning raffle ticket, you split it between the two of you. And we now have a bonus prize each week. This week, it is a 4-day, 3-night stay at Faro Blanco Resort. 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

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The Ozzy Black Sabbath Back to the Beginning concert film will be released in theaters the 28th of this month. These guys have got a cruise living out of Fort Miami next year that is sold out, but there is the first availability program. 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

0: 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It's Kimba. Fly away to see Metallica in Vancouver in May. 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You'll be in the snake pit. 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

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And they're celebrating the 30th anniversary of their Diamond Status self-titled album. Allegedly, will perform it in its entirety. So you will hear Santeria there and definitely here now on Big.

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Floyd Nation at the Parker November 15th, and then August 1st at the Fillmore. Britt Floyd will be in town.

0: definitely was in the right.
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Tomorrow, your Panthers still on the road. They're in Anaheim playing the Ducks with a puck drop just after 8. And earlier in the day, your Miami Dolphins at Minnesota Vikings. Congrats again to Marcus from Miami, who won the flyaway there from Big. And you can hear it all right here, beginning with a warm-up. Kickoff's at 4, warm-up starts at 1, then the pregame. 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

3.0 Tour, November 25th at the Hard Rock Live. A wee bit sooner than that, November 14th, the Rock and Roll Hall of Fame induction ceremony, November 14th at the Peacock Theater in L.A. This guy.

0: Big 105.9. Yeah, with the Lederhosen and such. Oktoberfest going on in two different places right now until 10, both of them. Jaco Pastorius Park, right off Oakland Park Boulevard, where they'll have apple strudel eating contest, carnival rides, your traditional German music and food and Bavarian dance going on. That's $5 to get in. And Coral Springs City Hall also getting it with a yodeling contest. Both are having wiener races. Coral Springs is free to park and get in.
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Smashing Pumpkins headline night 2 of the iHeartRadio Music Festival. 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

So far, it's Jody and Big 105.9. This is your very last weekend to get in on going to see opening night of Metallica's M72 World Tour. 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

Hard for me to wrap my head around this one. Yesterday marked 9 years that we lost the great Tom Petty. Passed away back in 2017. He was only 66. Rocking your Saturday night. It's Big 105.9.

0: Jason's design this week. They're pretty cool. Hi there, Jody and Big 105.9. They feature iconic images like a manatee, an alligator. Who wants an alligator on their license? I don't. And the space shuttle Discovery. New cards already started being issued. No need to rush out and replace yours. They do remain valid until it expires. But what about, I was just thinking, a key lime pie? I think that would be a great image for Florida driver's license.
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